0: is Bruce Ruxton with a message from Keep Australia Beautiful. No, I haven't joined the ranks of the tree-hugging cafe latte set, but I do like to see a parade ground the spick and span, not littered with bottle tops and cigarette butts. But some of the highways and beaches I've seen lately wouldn't pass muster. In the bush, only take photos and leave only footprints. So please don't be careless with litter, cause every litter bit counts.
1: The sun's shining down, so desperate to brown. But skin cancer isn't so hot. No, it's not. 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Most certainly not. Be specially careful about small kitties. Just say these simple words.

0: snap. 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
1: snap, snap. Now here's a little story. To tell it is a must. About an unsung hero that moves away a dust. 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

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He wears gold blimey trousers and he lives in a council flat.

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I hope you can stay with us. We've got some great British songs lined up.

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0: Melbourne's Ram FM with Michael on a Saturday morning. If you've just joined us, you missed some great music, but please stick around because right after this break, we have some more great songs on the way just for you.
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1: 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This is Michael Rowe with you till 11 o'clock. 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

Coventry AMFM with Michael this morning. Just like to say g'day to a few people who are listening in online and also locally. Jaya from Arizona, g'day to you. Sheila in England, Kevin in Goulburn, Tony in Malaysia, Kim in the southern United States, John in Goulburn, also Steve on the north coast of New South Wales, Tim in Wollongong, Connor in western New South Wales, Paul in Lithgow, Don in Armidale, and of course Raylene from the mid-north coast. How could I forget you? So g'day to all those people, and thank you for listening as the music continues right now here on Goulburn's Ram FM.

And that's the end of the show for another week here on Goulburn's Ram FM. Thank you for listening. If you want to get in touch with us, you can send us a message by typing in the email address, whatareyouwearing103 at gmail.com. Just type that in, say good day to us, and we'll get back to you as soon as we can. Brian Adds is in next with his country music show. I'll catch you next week. Bye for now.

Yeah, that's not a bad way to start off the program, is it? That's Jimmy Buckley and You Gave Me a Mountain. That, of course, was a big hit. Hello, here we go with another one. We don't want it. We'll stop that for the time being. Now we're right. We don't want to have our three songs going at once. Good way to start the program, isn't it? All right, good morning, folks. It's 3 minutes past 11 here on this Saturday morning, the 5th of September. And I'm with you now through until 2 o'clock as I feature all the Irish artists and their versions of the classic country music, and also some traditional Irish songs as well. So I'd like to thank you for joining me. If you're coming along for the ride, I've got a great program organised. If you can only grab it for a short period of time, thank you very much for the time you do spend with me. It's always appreciated. And if you'd like a request throughout the morning, give me a call. I can't guarantee that I can get them. I've got all the songs, but I've got most of them. Anyway, let's carry on with the music.

Yeah, that's a gentleman by the name of Robert Mazzell, and there's more behind the picture than the wall. Happy Birthday Baby was from Mike Denver, and Mary Duff was in there with Yellow Roses. I think Johnny Loughry with Johnny Will. Yep, it's 19 minutes past 11 here at Goulburn's 103.3 FM. Brian Ennett's with you. I'm here till 2 o'clock. Thank you for joining me, and good morning to you.

0: Yeah, the unmistakable voice of Charlie Lansborough. And a song that I've loved since the day it came out, and I love you so. Good stuff. Brendan Quinn told us, don't close your eyes. And Tom and the Mainliners was, I love you still. All right, it's right on 11:30. So it's time that I told you about my wonderful sponsors.
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Thank you. Thank you very much. Wait a minute, Miguel. I must tell you, we'll be married 4 years soon, and it's the best thing I've ever done in my life, without a shadow of a doubt.

Yeah, that's Johnny Loughrey, the late Johnny Loughrey, actually. And just take it out in love. All right, I've got a Cupfrey, the late Johnny Loughrey, actually. And just take it out in love. All right, I've got a couple of messages.

0: 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Dyball's Sand and Soil.
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2: Hello, I'm David Cameron. Former South Australian Senator Natasha Stott-Despoja will lead a new inquiry into military sexual violence. The inquiry was a key recommendation of the Royal Commission into Veteran Suicide, which found systemic issues within the Australian Defence Force. A new report has found national housing affordability has hit a new record low. Realestate.com.au's Housing Affordability Index assesses the share of homes that households on different incomes can afford to buy. The average household was able to purchase just 12% of properties sold last financial year. Sydney remains the least affordable city. Senior economist Angus Moore says South Australia has become the least affordable state.
3: The decline in affordability has been particularly notable in South Australia, which relative to its income is now the least affordable state in Australia. And that's the first time since 2011 that any state has been less affordable than New South Wales.
2: The federal government says it's more engaged with building new homes than any other government in decades. Speaking to News 24, Assistant Productivity Minister Andrew Lee says boosting supply is one part of the strategy.
4: We're engaging on modular construction. Think about how we can get more homes built affordably through factories. And we're working to ensure that land release is supported. We're pushing on all of these levers. Building homes takes time. And after that decade-long pause under the former coalition government, there's a lot of catching up to be done.
2: The Greater Sydney region is under a total fire ban today with a top of 33 degrees forecast. No open fires are allowed, the area's national parks are closed, and hazard reduction burns have been cancelled. The trial of an American woman accused of murdering her three children has ended in a mistrial after the jury failed to reach a verdict. 36-year-old former nurse Lindsay Clancy admitted to strangling her children but claimed she was suffering from postpartum psychosis. Her lawyer, Kevin Reddington, focused on one dissenting juror.
5: They know that they were robbed by one man for whatever his agenda was, who stole 7 weeks of the life of these other jurors that were so attentive. And you could see how defeated they were sitting there. And I got a funny feeling that they would have gone on for another week if they had to. So I hope that guy can sleep well at night.
2: Brisbane's Festival of Arts and Culture kicks off with the annual fireworks show at 7 o'clock tonight. Police are expecting more than 400,000 people to gather along the Brisbane River and other parts of the CBD. West Central Victorian communities are being encouraged to support restoration works for locally threatened woodland birds. Castlemaine and the wider shire of Mount Alexander is hosting the Feathery Festival. The week-long event kicked off this morning. Local not-for-profit community group Connecting Country is one of the organisers. Project Officer Hadley Cole says locals have the opportunity to make a difference.
6: People can have a look at a local property that is being restored for bird habitat and the opportunity to learn about nature journaling, so really taking the time to observe nature. And then there's also a talk run by the Castlemaine Field Naturalist.
2: Sport, and in the NRL, the Dolphins have held on to beat the Titans by 4 points. Coach Christian Wolf says the narrow margin doesn't matter.
7: We won 7 games in a row. What do we need to do tonight? We need to get a win and we need to come away with no injuries. And we did both those things, so I'm happy.
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10: Well, looking at this weather out here, it's 16 degrees at the moment as we head towards the top of 18. So we're not all that far off getting to that. Partly cloudy day with a very high chance of showers, most likely in the afternoon and evening. Winds northwesterly 35 to 55 kilometres per hour, decreasing to 30 to 40 kilometres per hour in the late afternoon, turning westerly later on, 25 to 40 kilometres per hour, and moderate fire danger is the rating. All right, folks, it's now 5 minutes past 12 on this Saturday morning, the 5th of September. I'm going to carry on with the Irish artists and their music right now and kick it off with Dance With Me Just One More Time from Mick Flavin.

baby never knew. He could be the richest man in seven counties.

0: Yeah, that was a gentleman by the name of Martin Cuff and the hand that rocks the cradle. And before that, the same gentleman and the farmer's daughter, Mike Danby, was in there for three in a row. We had Your Heart Turn Left, Leave Well Enough Alone. And I just uncover what the other one was. Let's Get Back to Me and You. Yep, that was it. All right, it's that time that I play a couple of messages.
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0: The unmistakable voice of Foster and Allen, and The Last Waltz. Before that, the same duo with Song Sung Blue, and then we had Immigrant Eyes. Before that, we had Curtis McGee with a medley of songs, I Guess It Doesn't Matter Anymore, Bye Bye Love, and a couple of others which I can't recall exactly what they are. But anyway, I've got a couple of messages and I will be back.
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Yeah, that's Tony Kerr with Rose of San Antonio. No, it's not. It's Oliver Barrett. Yeah, get it right, Brian. We had I Won't Come In While He's There, which was a another Oliver Barrett song. We had two from Brian Cole, Isle of Innis Free and Give an Irish Girl to Me. And we had Charlie Landfren, Like I Used to Do. All right, it's right on 1 o'clock at the moment. Of course, no news now until I think I'll do it again tomorrow at 12 o'clock. Something like that anyway. No one here in the meantime. What have we got? Now we've got Tony Kerr lined up. So we'll play him along with Leona Williams with Just Out of Reach. And we've got two in a row from Ollie Austin.

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I heard you told him that you love him till the end of time. Well, that's the same thing that you told me. Why, it seemed like just the other day. Ain't it funny?

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0: 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I've got to try and remember who I played. I know that's Larry Cunningham just then. Isla Grant was in there for two in a row. Two great songs. Yes, you're right, Rod. She does a wonderful job with just about anything she sings. 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I got a couple of messages and I will be back.
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6: 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I'm here with you on a Monday afternoon between 2 and 4 o'clock with a great range of various types of music.

Folks, that's it for me. I've got, four songs to go, which I hope I can fit them all in. If I can't, I'll definitely get three in. But I'd like to take this opportunity of thanking each and every one of you who invited me into your life this morning. And I do hope that sometime in the last 2¾ hours, or it'll be 3 hours by the time I get out of here, that I've played something you have enjoyed and maybe brightened your day a little. Don't forget tomorrow, Father's Day. I've got a couple of good songs about dads, actually. I hope to play them tomorrow as well. So in the meantime, till I'm with you tomorrow morning at 10 a.m, you take care, enjoy whatever you do, and stay tuned to FM 103. 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

45 RPM. Hello, I'm Wes Jay. 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

0: 8:45 RPM, John Farnham and Human Nature, Every Time You Cry, Farnham's 20th top 10 hit. Jenny, a regular caller, is on the line. What's John mean to you?
1: I think he's one of the best Australian singers in the industry. He stood the test of time. His voice is still as strong as ever, and I just look up to him.
0: What song did you want me to play?
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0: 45 RPM, John Farnham, Two Strong Hearts. It hit number 6 on the ARIA charts in the late 80s. Johnny Mathis and Dionne Warwick recorded a duet version around the same time. If you've just joined us, hi and welcome to 45 RPM. This is the show where we play the greatest songs from the vinyl era. This week we're honouring John Farnham, whose accolades and awards include Officer of the Order of Australia, Australian of the Year, the most ARIA awards for any solo artist, as well as Logies, King of Pop, Mo and Countdown Awards. This hour, Ward has a fun quiz that will test your knowledge on John. But next, Newman highlights musical achievements from the year the fluidisation of Sydney's water supply began, Jim Cairns unsuccessfully challenged Gough Whitlam for the leadership of the Australian Labor Party, and the Duke of Edinburgh, the late Prince Philip, arrived in Australia for a 10-day visit. The history of pop on the other side of this on 45 RPM.
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5: In 1968, for the first time ever, album sales exceeded single sales in both America and Great Britain. It was also a year for long songs. The best known was The Beatles' Hey Jude, which clocked in at just over 7 minutes. Two other hit singles also went for over 7 minutes. They were MacArthur Park, recorded by Irish actor Richard Harris, and Sky Pilot by Eric Burdon and The Animals. Status Quo and The Rolling Stones, two bands that would still be touring and making music 40 years later, had respective hits with Pictures of Matchstick Men, The Quo's first hit single, and The Stones with Jumpin' Jack Flash. Bubblegum music was one of the flavours of the month, or 12 months, with two studio groups sharing the hits. The Ohio Express charted with Yummy Yummy and Chewy Chewy, while the 1910 Fruit Gum Company recorded Simon Says and 1-2-3 Red Light. 1967 was a barren year on the charts for local artists. Easily the best-selling Australian artist was a new singer by the name of Johnny Farnham. Johnny, as he was known in the 60s and 70s, had 5 hit singles in that year, but the biggest of the bunch was his debut hit, Sadie the Cleaning Lady.
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45 RPM, Reasons, the fourth single from Whispering Jack. The project remains the highest-selling album in Australia by an Australian artist, with 1.7 million copies sold.

0: 45 RPM with the song that introduced John Farnham as the lead singer of the Little River Band, replacing Glenn Shorrock, Down on the Border. Coming up, more great 45s from the Australian legend, John Farnham. Ward's got some quirky facts to test your knowledge on the quiz, next on 45 RPM.
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3: Well, 40 years ago, Australian singer John Farnham released You're the Voice, a song that didn't just top charts, it absolutely conquered them. In Australia, it became one of the defining anthems of the 80s, spending 7 weeks at number one, while the album it came from, Whispering Jack, held the top spot for an astonishing 25 weeks. Internationally, it was no slouch either. 8 weeks at number one in Sweden, 2 weeks at number one in West Germany, and top 10 placings across Ireland, Switzerland, Austria, Denmark, and the UK. So, how much do you really know about the song that's been part of our lives for four powerful decades? Today's questions have come from H in Geelong, who clearly knows that we should never live with fear. Ready to make a noise? Question one. What is the significance of the hit single, You're the Voice? Question two. More than 50 artists have covered the song. Name two. And question three. Andy Quanter, Keith Reid, Chris Thompson are three of the songwriters. What are their other key achievements? Now, have a think, and I'll be back with the answers shortly. Maestro? And now, the answers. Question one. What is the significance of the hit single, You're the Voice? The answer? The song is widely considered Australia's unofficial national anthem. And for Farnham, it revived a stalling solo career and turned him into a national icon. Question two. More than 50 artists have covered the song. Name two. The answer? We're not going through all 50, but here are a few standouts. Heart, the American rock band, recorded two versions. Alan Parsons delivered a slick, atmospheric take in the mid-90s. For King and Country, the Australian pop duo recorded a modern version, as did Beck Sandridge from Triple J's Like a Version. And question three. Andy Quanter, Keith Reid and Chris Thompson are three of the song's writers. What are their other key achievements? The answer? Andy Quanter was the keyboardist for Icehouse from 1982 to 1988. Keith Reid wrote the lyrics for every original Procol Harum song, including A Whiter Shade of Pale. And Chris Thompson was the lead singer of Manfred Mann's Earth Band, best known for Blinded by the Light.

So how did you go? If you nailed one, you've turned the page over. If you've got two, you're making ends meet. And if you swept all three, you have the power to be powerful. Well done. 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This has been The Quiz, where the records spin, the memories return, and every song has a story. 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

0: 45 RPM, John Farnham with One, a cover of the Harry Nilsson pen tune that was also a hit for Three Dog Night. Next hour, a lost 45 from the man who's won a huge number of industry awards, including a staggering 20 arias, more than any other solo artist. You know who I'm talking about, right? And in Aussie Legends, Linda Peace chats with John about a hit that won Song of the Year in the early 90s. That's coming up on 45 RPM.
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13: Well, the other great dream of mankind, one was to fly, which might have taken us a long time, but it took somebody to imagine it first.
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45 RPM. Hello, I'm Wiz Jay. This week, a special program honouring John Farnham, one of Australia's finest singers, a man whose career has spanned six decades and has touched music, theatre, television and film. John Farnham, soloist, collaborator, and for a time, a member of the Little River Band,

0: 45 RPM, showcasing the music of John Farnham, the only Australian recording artist to have charting records in five consecutive decades. Depending on your age, you'll love his 60s, 70s, 80s, 90s, or even more recent material. Let's take a call now. Lance, what did you want to hear?
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1: 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And it arrived in my house with a big sample copy sticker on it and loved it ever since then.
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0: 45 RPM with a non-album single from John Farnham. The song hit number 12 in the early 70s. Other 45s from around that time were Everything Is Out of Season, Shake a Hand and Corner of the Sky from the musical Pippin. Coming up, a lost 45 from the man who won a huge number of industry awards over the years, including a staggering 20 arias, more than any other solo artist. You know who I'm talking about, right? And in Aussie Legends, Linda Peace chats with John about a hit of his that won Song of the Year in the early 90s. Aussie Legends on the way on 45 RPM.
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6: John Farnham is the most successful solo artist in the history of Australian rock and pop. He's the only Australian act to have a number one single or album in five consecutive decades. His biggest hits have included Sadie, the Cleaning Lady in the 60s, Raindrops Keep Falling on My Head in the 70s, and You're the Voice in the 80s. Another was Burn for You. It's a song about life on the road for touring musos and them missing the ones they love. Burn for You was John's 16th top 10 hit in Australia. John Farnham.
7: When I go away, and I can only use myself as an example, and I think everyone has this situation happen. Usually it's the women that get left behind. And I'll be away, and for the first few days it'll be, oh, I really miss you and I really love you and I want you to come home. Thinking, you know, the second week it's tears. Come home. Please come home. And the third week is, right, you're not here. Then the arguments start, because it's a self-preservation by the one who's left at home. All right, I'm on my own and this is... And they start to protect themselves, and that's where Don't Hang Up Again comes from. You know, I've been hung up a dozen times, a tour on the phone. You know, we've all experienced it.
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0: 45 RPM celebrating the magical career of John Farnham, soloist, collaborator, and for a time, the lead singer of Little River Band. Still to come out, Timeless Earworm. It's a song that Glenn Wheatley, John's manager, struggled to get any airplay with. But next, a lost 45, and it's a collaboration that was expected to launch John's career in the US. Lost 45's coming up with Cam on 45 RPM.
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6: 1985 was an emotional roller coaster for John Farnham. He'd just recorded the final of three albums for the Little River Band and was just months away from releasing the biggest single and album of his career with You're the Voice and Whispering Jack, but he didn't know that yet. In between these projects, Quincy Jones, the American record producer who'd worked with Leslie Gore, Frank Sinatra and Michael Jackson, sent a note to John's management, the Wheatley Organization, requesting John sing the main love song in a Neil Simon movie called The Slugger's Wife. Quincy said he'd chosen Farnham because, and I quote, "he has a quality in his voice that uplifts me." The main love song was Love, It's Just the Way It Goes. Released by MCA Records, the song was a collaboration with the American singer Sarah M. Taylor. Carol Bayer-Sager, Quincy Jones, Cliff Magnus and Glenn Ballard wrote the song especially for the movie, which starred Michael O'Keefe as a baseball slugger. Despite the impressive soundtrack, the movie was a commercial failure. As a result, the Farnham song was overlooked, which is a pity, as it was supposed to be the song to break him into America. As you'd expect, John gave it an impressive world-class performance. On Lost 45s, this is John Farnham and Sarah M. Taylor with the now extremely rare single, Love, It's Just the Way It Goes. I'm Cam for 45 RPM.

45 RPM. Of course, you never know where you're going to end up in life, do you? I'm sure that when John worked as a plumber's apprentice after leaving school, he never imagined for one moment recording music with the Melbourne Symphony Orchestra or going to St. Louis.

45 RPM, St. Louis, or St. Louis. The Easy Beats first recorded the Vander and Young song as a 45 in the late 60s. John Paul Young had a shot with it on the B-side of The Love Game in the mid-70s, and that version from Little River Band from the early 80s. Thanks to Cam for his lost 45, Linda for Aussie Legends, Newman for the History of Pop, Ward for the Music Quiz, as well as Jenny and Lance for your requests. 45 RPM emanates from the Pulse in Geelong and is heard nationally on stations throughout the Community Radio Network. To take us out, this week's Earworm. It's a song that Glenn Wheatley, John's manager, struggled to get any airplay for until commercial FM stations gave into public demand. The song went on to reach number one on the national Australian charts for 7 weeks, while the album it came from stayed at number one for 25 weeks. So let's enjoy our earworm together. This is You're the Voice. I'm Wiz J on behalf of the team. Thanks for sharing part of your day with us on 45 RPM.

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1: Beautiful day. Oh, baby, any day that you're gone away. It's a beautiful day.
2: Hi, thanks for joining me. I'm very grateful to have you company, and it's my absolute pleasure this week to be bringing you a very special episode featuring one of the most influential musicians from the 60s. You really are in for a treat. My guest is the founder and lead singer of the Canadian-American rock band Steppenwolf. I'm certain you're going to find my chat with John Kaye both inspiring and entertaining. It took me literally months of repeatedly hounding John to get him to finally agree to do an interview with me. He's got so many things going on in his life right now and has done so many interviews over the years that his constant refusal was quite understandable. But given that Steppenwolf was probably one of the first bands I remember ever grooving to, I was determined not to take no for an answer. So I persevered until one day, to my greatest surprise, he finally said yes. Steppenwolf, for those who may not know, were huge between 1968 and 1972. They sold more than 25 million records, released 7 gold albums and 1 platinum one, and had 3 top 10 hits. Do you need a reminder of their biggest success?

0: 1968's Born to be Wild, which was deemed to be one of the first five songs that shaped rock and roll. Now meet John Kay. Sit back, relax, and check out his amazing life story.
1: Hello, John Kay. It's Sandy Kay. How are you?
2: I'm doing good. I'm all things considered, no complaints. Good to hear your voice. You're a persistent person. I've been turning down lots of interviews because of stuff I'm doing that's more interesting to me. And I saw what you do, and I said, why not?
1: I appreciate it very much, and it's testament to the fact that you don't succeed unless you keep trying and trying, and it's a good lesson in life for anybody. It's such a pleasure to welcome you to A Breath of Fresh Air, John Kay.
2: Thank you.
1: While I was reading so much about you, I was even more drawn to you because we come from the same background, but with Holocaust survivor parents, so I can really appreciate what you went through at an early age.
2: Yes, I would imagine you can, because I'm sure your family's history is very much part of your upbringing and existence. And it's a horrible thing how that particular war, the one that was supposedly teaching humanity not ever to do something as insane as that again, here we are, unfortunately, in parts of the world where much of that has been forgotten because of the way certain head honchos are behaving themselves. Humanity is odd that way. The pendulum swings back and forth, you know, two steps forward, one step back. But yeah, it's interesting how you wound up in, or your parents, I guess, did, in Australia, and I eventually wound up in Canada and then the U.S.
1: That's right. Well, they tried to escape to get as far away as they could from war-torn Europe, didn't they?
2: Yeah, well, exactly. I mean, I grew up in first in East and then, you know, age of five in West Germany, and they were rebuilding rapidly. But, you know, as a young kid growing up, hearing Elvis Presley, seeing the movies from Hollywood, and boy, there's a bigger world out there, and I want to see it.

0: It's lucky that my stepdad, and because my father had been killed in the war a month before I was born, and my mother and stepdad, they decided, well, let's go to Canada and start a new life. And so I was a whole lot closer to the source of all this incredible rock and roll stuff that I was crazy about. Once we got to Canada, got my first guitar and did the usual stuff of mimicking those that you admire and go from there.
1: And you did it so well. You were already playing in rock bands while you were at school. That was 65 when you joined the Sparrows.
0: Yeah, it was, you know, one of those things where I consider Lady Luck has been my co-pilot all my life. Because I don't think of myself as being particularly good at anything, but I'm somewhat adequate in certain areas, and together with that and a lot of good luck, I am where I am today. But yeah, after Canadian high school, after a road trip to California, I fell in love with California and wound up going out there for roughly a year, and that was at the Troubadour, and folk music revival was in full swing, and I was learning from the professionals that played there. But for various reasons, I hitchhiked back to the East Coast. And during my absence in Toronto, an area known as Yorkville Village, in this little area, Bohemian region, 14 different little venues had popped up with all sorts of music. And people like Neil Young and myself and Joni Mitchell and numerous others blew through there. And I played in a little coffee house myself and then met this band next door, a Canadian band called the Sparrows. And so we sounded good together. We joined forces. And, you know, after some time making some noise regionally, so a lot of Canadian artists moved to the United States, much bigger market, and so did the Sparrows. And eventually, you know, I sort of lured them to the West Coast. I said, during the year I was in Los Angeles, I saw the formation of the band The Birds, which did very well. We did, in fact, migrate to the West Coast for a while. We were even a Bay Area band up in San Francisco. And but for various reasons, the band busted up. And so the big question was, well, now what?

0: couple of ex-Sparrow members. You know, there's the old cliche joke, what do you call a musician without a girlfriend?
1: What?
0: Homeless. So they had their girlfriends to, you know, at least they had a roof over their head. And then my girlfriend that I had met in Toronto, she finally got her immigration visa, joined me in Los Angeles. And next door to this little place we moved into, her girlfriend from Toronto arrived with her new husband, who happened to be a record producer. And one thing led to another, and all of a sudden he heard some live recordings of the Sparrows. He said, what are these other guys doing? I said, well, they're all living with their girlfriends down the road here. I said, why don't you put a new band together? So I called the two ex-Sparrow members. They said, yeah, we're not doing anything. So got a couple of local guys, and we formed the band and rehearsed in this little garage underneath where Yuta and I were living. And then the thing was, well, what are you going to call this band? And it was Gabriel, our producer, who was born and raised in Israel, who had read the book, which was very popular at the time on the college campuses in the U.S. And I, the guy who was born in Germany, had not read the book written by the most read German author, you know, Hermann Hesse. So it was one of those strange things. I have no idea what the guy's talking about. It sounds good to me. It looks good in print. Steppenwolf it is. And from there, we caught a lot of waves.
1: Wow. I had no idea that that's how you got the name. What a great story.
0: Yeah, it was, you know, I mean, it was the logical assumption. So, well, wait a minute, John Kay was raised in Germany, and this is a German author who wrote this book, Steppenwolf, and so that's the connection. I had no idea. I read the book years later. Ironically, many years later, we were contacted by the good people of Kalf, which is a wonderful little town in the Black Forest of Germany, the birthplace of Hermann Hesse. And they said, we're about to celebrate the 75th, anniversary, birthday, whatever it was, of Hermann Hesse. And would you come and play in the Market Square, an outdoor show to commemorate? All of Germany was celebrating Hermann Hesse's anniversary. And so we said, yeah, we would love that. So we went, and it was marvelous. And then they said, well, come with us. And we went into an ancient building. I'm talking, you know, the building was 400 or 500 years old, half-timbered home. And he said, well, this is the house in which Hermann Hesse was born. And let me take you into the room that he was born in. And they went into the room, and there was nothing in the room except a little memorial flower thing in the middle of the room. And then the new owners of that house, who had renovated it some, handed us a little sketch of the house from the outside. And it's framed, and on top of the sketch is a nail, because back in the days when that building was made, there was no mass production. So the blacksmith had to make one nail at a time. When they renovated the house and updated it, you know, with modern plumbing and electrical stuff, they had hundreds of these custom-made nails. And they made these wonderful little sketches with frames and an original nail in it. And so after all those years, there finally was a real connection between Steppenwolf, the band,
1: and Hermann Hesse.

0: the war colour your opinion of Germany?
1: Yeah, well, of course it did. After World War One, Germany felt very much betrayed by the Allies in terms of various draconian things that Germany had to adhere to. And that was the hotbed of dissent that Hitler tapped into. And, of course, he said all the things that certain people wanted to hear. And we all know the outcome of that. I mean, Soviet Union alone lost 27 million people. My father lost his life in that crazy war. Jutta, my wife, her father was killed a couple of months after she was born in that war. So yeah, when I grew up, I had no love lost for the previous history of Germany. And the one thing in more recent times that made me feel like Germany had not only acknowledged its role in all of that period, but I just finished reading Merkel's book, which was not written by her, but about her, and how she, born and raised in East Germany, nevertheless learned finally, because the communists weren't all that big on letting the German people really know what happened during the Nazi period. But she learned after reunification of East and West Germany. And she was one who went to Israel numerous times and plainly acknowledged that Germany bears a responsibility to show not only their acknowledgement of what had occurred, but to really be kind of an example to the rest of the world of how you behave and conduct yourself as a nation. You know, you don't sweep any of that under the rug. You acknowledge and you do your best to do what can be done to mitigate the damage done.
0: Absolutely. And they have done that, haven't they?
1: Yeah, and there are other countries, and I won't name them, but I can think of a couple right now who deliberately purged their history books that their students read in school.
0: So they have no idea.
1: Yeah, horrific things that nation was responsible for.
0: Absolutely. Yeah, and I know exactly which countries you refer to. I've experienced travelling through them. Anyway, let's move on. It's now the spring of 1968 and Steppenwolf releases its first album. And the third single from that is Born to be Wild, which I was always under the assumption that you actually wrote, but you didn't.
1: No, you know, it was one of those things where, with hindsight, everybody knew what was going to happen. You know, oh yeah, Born to be Wild, sure, that's going to be a hit. Well, no, not so quick. The first thing was released called A Girl I Knew. That didn't go anywhere. Then the next thing, because some of the radio stations started to play that cut, was an R&B song called Suki Suki, which was written by Don Covey and Steve Cropper of Booker T and the MGs.

0: the East Coast and the West Coast. We got lots of airplay. In fact, I remember sitting with Jerry Edmondson, our drummer, in his car. I'm legally blind, so I don't drive. And we're going down Sunset Boulevard, and all of a sudden on KHJ, the number one AM station in Los Angeles, here comes Steppenwolf Sooky Sugar. He almost ran off the road. We got so excited.
1: It was on fire, wasn't it?
0: Yeah, they played it on both coasts, and they wouldn't play it in the center of the country. First of all, the black stations found out we weren't black. They didn't play it anymore. And then in the deep south, they're saying, well, what's all this Sooky Sooky and Let It Hang Out stuff? What's that about? We're not touching it with a 10-foot pole. So it died. And so now the thing was, well, what's next? And we had the good fortune that one of our managers was a very successful DJ, and he checked with some of his other friends in the radio world and said, what would you suggest? And said, well, that Born to Be Wild doesn't sound too bad, you know? And so we had a tug of war between the label and the band and its management as to what song should be next as a single. Finally, a compromise was reached. Okay, we'll put Born to Be Wild on one side, and then instead of designating the other song from the album as the so-called B-side, we will just put it on the other side and we will release it to radio without saying what we think is the A or B-side. Well, within days, 9 out of 10 stations that played the record went straight to Born to Be Wild, and that's when it really started taking off like you wouldn't believe.
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2: It's a beautiful day.
1: Great to have you with me. I hope you're enjoying John Kay's story. We've heard so far about John's arrival in Canada from war-torn Europe, how he and the band The Sparrows moved to LA, and how they morphed into Steppenwolf in honour of German writer Hermann Hesse's book of the same name. Now hear how the band's signature tune, Born to Be Wild, which spent 3 weeks in the number 2 spot on the charts, lived on to become an indelible anthem worldwide.
0: Hello, this is John K. of Steppenwolf, and you're listening to A Breath of Fresh Air.
2: It's a beautiful day.
0: It's like the child that has left home long ago. Every so often you get a postcard. I'll give you examples. Jutta and I were out in the bush in Tanzania, you know, off the grid, and I come home and I see amongst my email, congratulations on the Mars landing. What? So I called the management and said, oh yeah, that's right, you were gone. Well, while you were gone, NASA launched this space thing that landed on Mars, and a little ramp was lowered, and these two little six-wheel robot vehicles started coming down the ramp, and they're playing Get Your Motor Run. And, you know, they're playing. It was Steppenwolf in space.
1: Amazing.
0: We had woken up the space shuttle crew twice with Born to Be Wild. I've been to places like Botswana and even Burma. And they may not know Steppenwolf, but they know Born to Be Wild.

0: feel for you?
1: Well, Sandy, when you don't get too preoccupied with your self-importance and you step back a little bit and look at it a little more dispassionately, you realize that some of us, and I'm one of them, have more luck than sense or talent, and you just get once in a while very lucky.
0: It's so nice to hear how humble you are. Were you set to do anything else if musicianship didn't work out?
1: No, I would have been living under a bridge somewhere. My mother said to me, your father was sort of a little bit of an amateur musician. He played a little violin, he played a little accordion. Maybe you got this music thing from him. Well, I had, come across Little Richard and, all the rock and roll pioneers while still in Germany, and I became absolutely obsessed. That was my only focus, and I was daydreaming, sort of. Someday I will be on the other side of the ocean. I will learn English. I will play this music. Sure, kid, now pay attention in school. You can't see worth a damn. So then the next thing I thought, well, maybe electronics. And said, well, you're totally colorblind. You got to be able to see all these different colored wires. So, okay, so that's off the list. So I just kept focusing on this music thing. And my mother, instead of trying to talk me out of it, just saw that there was a real determination on my part and didn't stand in the way of browbeating me about going to university and everything else. So I, of course, did get very lucky, because during the folk music revival of the early 60s, when I came out of high school, it wasn't that difficult to get an acoustic guitar, learn a few chords, and see whether you could do anything, whether you could sing a little bit or maybe even write your own tune or two. There were these little coffee houses and folk music clubs all across North America where you didn't have to be a professional per se in order to have a chance during these so-called hootenannies, open mic night, we would call it now, to see what you could do. And so during that 1 year in Los Angeles, when I was testing the water, I was at a little folk club, and other people like David Crosby were playing the hoot night, and Roger McGuinn, who was then still Jim McGuinn, and others, and I saw them form the Byrds, and I went to the Newport Folk Festival twice in 1964 in Rhode Island, and then in 65 when Bob Dylan went electric. And so I was immersed in this whole culture of rediscovering America's folk music, particularly the young writers who were following in the footsteps of Woody Guthrie.

have to keep in mind that at that time, the draft, you know, into the armed forces of the U.S. was very much in play. Young people were being shipped off to Vietnam. Many of them didn't want to be there, didn't feel that that war was something that we should even be involved in. And the civil rights movement. And I just remember distinctly during my visit to Newport, a few weeks earlier, three young volunteers had been murdered in Mississippi. And Phil Oakes, who wrote a lot of topical songs, we never called them protest songs, they were topical songs. And I remember him playing this brand new song about what happened in Mississippi that just knocked us over. And the chorus went something like, "And here's to the land you have torn the heart out of. Mississippi, find yourself another country to be part of." There was a lot of anger amongst the young people, but there was also a great feeling of, we're young, we're idealistic, we have ideas, we have energy, and we're going to move forward. Humanity will, you know, learn its lessons from the past and do better in the future. That was at least what, you know, what kept us going and what fueled a lot of the music that was created from then on.

0: about Magic Carpet Ride?
1: Well, that was one of those moons that happened, like so many things, it wasn't planned, and it happened through various coincidental occurrences. Our bass player, the original bass player, Rushton, every time we did a rehearsal, a sound check, whatever, he was noodling around with this riff on his bass. Bum, bum, da-da-dum, dum, bum, dum, da-da-dum, dum. And so we're in the recording studio doing our second album, and Mars Bonfire, our drummer's brother, who had previously been known as Dennis Edmonton, who had written Born to Be Wild, is in the studio to show us a new song he has written. Well, that song turned out to be something I wasn't all that crazy about, but Jerry, his brother, our drummer, did on that album actually sing it. But more to the point, Mars, also known as Dennis, heard Rushton playing this bass riff and joined him on the guitar. Well, Goldie, our organist, then fell into the same thing, and pretty soon the whole band was doing this riff. Well, on the other side of the glass in the control room, the engineers and the producers saying, "Yeah, this is cool, keep that up, this is going somewhere." And as it turned out, after a while, we kind of ran, out of ideas and this and that. We came in and listened to it and said, well, it needs a little something. So Michael, the guitarist, and I went out there and did some overdubbing, doing a jam section of the song, of making, our guitar amplifiers howl with feedback and all sorts of, strange otherworldly noises. And at least they gave it some character, kind of a mood. And then finally said, we need a beginning of something that's a real ear catcher. And that's when Bill, one of the engineers, came up with an excellent idea. He said, well, there's this one little section of what you guys did. It sounds like, some kind of a wildebeest in pain. This is really strange. I can splice a little bit of that onto the beginning of this groove track we have. And that's why that song starts with that meow, meow, meow. And then all of a sudden you're in the groove.

0: nothing went straight up the charts, you know. I think we were kept out of number one by the Beatles' Let It Be or something like that. Other than that, it was a huge hit for us.
1: Those songs that you did are just iconic, and they're still so appropriate today and much loved right around the world. It's amazing. I mean, I just cannot imagine how it would be more than 50 years later talking about your history and the things that you created then that are such a legacy and will continue to attract new audiences as time goes by. You were known as the Thinking Man's Rock Band, and you had a huge following among bikers. Was that deliberate, or that was just something that happened over time too?
0: Yeah, it's one of those strange mix of different stuff. When Dennis Hopper and Peter Fonda were making Easy Rider, they called our office and said, listen, we're making this film and we'd love to use your music. Will you come down to a private screening? So we went out down there, you know, and somebody was there for Dylan. I don't think it was Bob himself, and Robbie Robertson and the band, and, you know, and others whose songs eventually wound up in the soundtrack. And we all saw this screening. And we were so blown away by this film, particularly the ending, that we said to our management, because Dennis and Peter said, well, now here's the thing, we don't have any money. I mean, it was a low-budget production. So I said, we said to management, work something out with them, you know, because I think we want to be part of that. And that film, of course, became hugely successful internationally, literally around the world. And what it, however, also did was the bikers took to this film like crazy, and we were sort of one of the bands that the biker community claimed as its own, particularly because of Born to Be Wild. But as time went on, not only because some of our album tracks, and that was one of our great benefits that we had in the early days of Steppenwolf's career, was we were active on both the AM radio dial with our single releases and FM radio, the so-called, at the time, underground radio stations. You know, they played our entire album, both sides. And so when we did the Ed Sullivan Show, you got the white little 16-year-old girls that are yelling and screaming because they like Magic Carpet Ride. But on the FM radio stations, you know, there are people who are listening to Don't Step on the Ground.

0: especially when the Monster album, which was a social political concept album that we released, and that was very, very successful on the college campuses and universities, particularly when you keep in mind this is a time when you had the Kent State shootings because of protests and everything else. That's where the Thinking Man's Band thing came from.
1: The Thinking Man's Band. Steppenwolf remains one of rock's most enduring and respected bands, delivering hard-hitting, personally charged music for more than five decades. From the late 1960s, Steppenwolf embodied that era's social, political, and philosophical restlessness, building an impressive body of edgy, uncompromising rock and roll that retains its emotional resonance more than 50 years after the band's formation. Up next, founder and lead singer John Kay tells us about the excesses that went with that rock and roll.
2: Fresh Air with Sandy Kay.
3: It's a beautiful day.
1: You still with me? Wonderful. Somehow, despite the excesses of his rock and roll lifestyle, John Kay managed to stay married. Next, it was Africa that dramatically changed the course of his life. And what a transformation from rock star to wildlife advocate. And it couldn't have got any better for you.
0: No.
1: You were on the private jets and you were in six-star hotel rooms and you were just living it up.
0: Listen, we were, most of us were in our, I mean, at the very beginning of Steppenwolf, our guitar player was 17 years old. And, you know, the rest of us were 20, 21, 22 years old. So you had young male egos, you had testosterone, you had drugs. Were not unheard of during this period, as you might know.
1: Yeah, of course.
0: Yeah, and later came Peruvian marching powder and all sorts of things. We enjoyed the rock and roll life. We definitely did. There were things like Hugh Hefner said, well, when you're in Chicago, come by, you know, the Playboy Mansion. And so we did. And at 2 p.m, he's not to be seen anywhere. They said, well, he's going to be getting up soon. And he comes in his robe and says, oh, great, guys. Let me show you something that just came. And he shows us this DC-9 airplane model that's all in black with a Playboy bunny head on you know, at the back, and he says, and see, and he takes the top of it off and says, back there is my room with my rotating round bed, and the bunnies are all, you know, it was a pretty interesting life.
1: Wow, totally surreal, I'd imagine. What's astounding to me is that during this whole time, you're with Jutta, aren't you?
0: Well, Jutta and I have been together since October 1965. And she knew just instinctively that I might not have been the model husband while I was out there with the rest of the guys. But there was never any question. There was only one love in my life and who that was and who I would return home to. And so in some ways, I was, there's a very corny country song called "Oh, You Can't Have Your Kate and Edith."

0: Smith too.
1: In a way, you know, we were just young guys full of themselves. And I'm sure the following will come as a complete surprise to you. There were, you know, very attractive young women that found rock and roll musicians more interesting than the guy across the street who were fixing their car. And so we were usually not at a loss for female companionship.
2: She was a very clever girl, wasn't she, Jutta? Very clever.
1: Yes, she was and is. And in many ways, we truly are the yin and the yang of it. We're her strengths and my shortcomings and vice versa is what made the two of us such successful partners in life.
2: I want to just jump forward. You went through those years enduring lots of different band lineups, a whole lot of bad record deals and good ones, even hostile takeovers. But you've come out of that stronger. I think you stopped touring finally in about 2018 as John Kay and Steppenwolf.
1: That is correct, because I had a lot of ups and downs along the way. I won't go into all the details because, you know, with hindsight, it's not all that important. But yeah, we had to rebuild the Steppenwolf reputation because of stuff that happened in the late 70s, where ex-members were out there using the name without permission, and I was doing solo stuff, and things did not go well, and the Steppenwolf brand was definitely damaged. It took time to rebuild the reputation of the band, Steppenwolf. And so that took several years. And in the mid-80s, we were back, you know, playing in theaters and amphitheaters and everything else. We learned that we were kind of not really welcome amongst the major labels. We had our own recording studio, and so we created what we called Wolf World. We had our own merchandise corporation. You know, our tour bus, a big truck with a triple sleeper, you know, all the stuff. And we would write and record new projects and then license those master recordings to different companies around the world. You know, so we not just survived, we actually learned how to thrive by minding the Steppenwolf store ourselves. We did have management at a certain point, which of course was helpful. But the reason we were doing better than just sort of hanging in there is because of the significant support that was undying amongst what we call the Wolf Pack. Because there were a lot of, to this day, there are a lot of people who, you know, grew up with our music. In fact, many of them raised their kids with our music. And they're the ones who would show up in significant numbers at our performances in the 90s and beyond, and also buy the new records that we had to put out.

0: every so often you have something that comes out of left field that's just unimaginable. When my father was killed and on the Russian front, and my mother took me in her arms and I was just a baby, and fled the oncoming Russian army that was about to overrun East Prussia, where I was born, we wound up in a little town called Arnstadt. She had gotten on a train. The train tracks had been bombed. We got out of the train, met a kind woman. Their family had a tannery. They had an extra room. One of their sons was killed in the war. And we lived there for almost 5 years. Little did we realize that after the war, all of a sudden, the Russian army moved in, and we wound up in what became part of communist East Germany. But in 1949, I was barely five or close to five. My mother and I escaped. It was a dangerous undertaking. We made it into West Germany. Okay. So in 1990, we're in Germany promoting through touring a new album called Rise and Shine. And I get a call. We're in Berlin from somebody in this little town, Arnstadt, where we had been given shelter for 5 years. And they say, would you come and play a benefit concert for, I think it was their orphanage. And I said, how can I not go and repay the town that gave us shelter? So we went, played, and the mayor is taking me for a walk around this quaint town, which is over 1,000 years old, cobblestone streets and all of the stuff. And he says, and by the way, only two people have ever come through this town who made a name for themselves in the world of music, and you're one of them. And I said, really? Well, who might the other one be? And he points to a church over his shoulder and he says, well, a very, very long time ago, we had an organist in that church called Johann Sebastian Bach. And I said, well, you know, I don't think I'm quite in the same league as Johann. So we kind of chuckled about that. But a few months ago, we are contacted again by people in Arnstadt. And they said, would John Kay come and play an acoustic show in the church that once had Johann Sebastian Bach as its organist? And so I was supposed to do that for Christmas time. So life just has these odd and strange twists, and that was one of them.
1: Incredible. I've got goosebumps thinking about that.

0: Time Out from 1990's Rise and Shine album. I'm chatting with Steppenwolf's John Kay. But John, that brings me up to present time, and you're really involved with this foundation and wildlife conservation project, aren't you? Could you tell us a little bit about that?
1: Sure, I'd be glad to. John Kay and Steppenwolf had done very well for quite a long time, and when our 40th anniversary came, I said to the guy, you know, to the fellows, 40 years is long enough. Let's make this the sort of a farewell tour. And so the following year, which was 2008, Jutta and I had the entire year to do whatever pleased us. And so we went even further far afield around the world. We went mountain gorilla tracking, and we decided that we wanted to support, we being the Maua K Foundation, Jutta's last name, her maiden name is Maua. Mine, of course, was K, or was changed to K. So the Maua K Foundation. We had formed it in 2004. We had been in Cambodia because we had helped build a school there, and that was sort of the launching of the foundation. The Khmer Rouge had almost killed 2 million people there. They needed schools and, you know, got involved in that. But we also went to Africa that year for the first time, and we just fell in love with places we had seen in Kenya and Tanzania and all these people who had never been interested in the spotlight but had dedicated their lives to preserve what remains of our living treasures. And that was inspirational. That was humbling. And so we felt, well, we can lend a hand to some extent. We came across a marker in the middle of a dusty intersection of two dirt roads in Tanzania with a little marker that said, Michael Grismyk, he gave all he possessed, including his life, for the wild animals of Africa. He was 22 years old when he died. And I thought, wow, we can chip in here. So we kind of focused on that, and we met more and more people who were preserving what remains of wildlife. And after the 40th anniversary tour of Steppenwolf, we traveled even more and found even more people who wanted to support. I said, you know, we're going to run out of money unless Steppenwolf, which is sort of like a cash cow, let me see if the guys want to do this. And so I called up our bandmates and our crew, same crew for 30 years. And how about this, guys? We play 15, maybe 17 high-paying dates a year, and Jutta and I get to keep funding the foundation. I said, yep, we're aboard. So from 2009, and Jutta and I get to keep funding the foundation. I said, yep, we're aboard. So from 2000 and

0: direction in Jutta in my life ever since, you know, we started the foundation. And so what I'm now doing on our Malachi.org site, there is like for $15, you get to see this film that I made. You know, the $15 go to the foundation. It's like a little fundraiser. But now I'm involved in the podcast that says From Rockstar to Wildlife Advocate, hosted by John Kay of Steppenwolf. And it's basically my story from my beginning, the story of Steppenwolf, the history of the band and its ups and downs and rebuilding and so on, and the gradual transition into wildlife advocacy and conservation stuff. So that puts me here into Santa Barbara, you know, California. We sympathize with Australia every time we see your fires. And I remember still holding a little koala and, you know, being out there with a ruse. And so when I see some of the stuff that you guys had to endure, you know, I feel for Australia and the wildlife. But there are those who are the wildlife warriors, and they're the ones we want to support in whatever way we can, because they are out there trying to have our fellow creatures retain some of their living space and hopefully have a future.
1: Yeah, what a magnificent pursuit. There couldn't be too much left on your bucket list, and you must be incredibly proud of what you've achieved.
0: Well, you know, if we were in the same price range as, say, a Bill Gates, we would be spreading millions around. But to each their own. As I've said many times at university campuses and other things, when, you know, a young student says, well, I would like to help, but I don't have any money. So look.
1: Everyone does what they can.
0: Yeah. You know, as Edmund Burke said centuries ago, no one ever made a greater mistake than he who did nothing because he could only do a little. Spend $5 and might buy a mosquito net for a child that will never have malaria. Do what you can.
1: John Kay, thank you so much for spending the time with us and telling us your stories. It's just been an absolute pleasure to chat with you, and I'm deeply grateful. I know you must be incredibly proud of all of your efforts. Are you?
0: Well, I'm not so much proud as I am comfortable in the idea that when I am no longer on this little blue marble, I will not have been here just to take up space and raw materials.
1: Congratulations on all of it, and please send my best to Jutta. I think she's amazing too.
0: Yes, she is. And thank you for giving me a chance here to do my little bit, and it's been a pleasure. Enjoyed speaking to you, Sandy.
1: Isn't he amazing? Makes me want to be a more worthwhile human being. And that's all I've got for you. I hope you've enjoyed hearing John Kay's story. If there's someone you'd like me to find for you, you know the drill. Just send me a message through the website, abreathoffreshair.com.au, and I'll do my very best to bring them onto the show. Have a great week, won't you, until we meet again. Thanks for keeping me company. Bye now.
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1: All's country. The rumor going round, something weird is going down. And it happens here most every night. No one knows where it comes from or where it goes when it's gone. But it sure gives folks round here an awful fright. Now this is just a sleepy town. No one needs to come around. But some do, and they wait for the midnight hour. Cause they'd all know that it will come. The ghost they call Midnight Run. When it does, everybody.

First he sees eerie lights, a ghostly glow cuts through the night. Then thunder claps real loud when it comes. Then crazy laughter fills the air. Yeah, you can hear it everywhere as people disappear one by one. Some say it's the devil's son that is the ghost of Midnight Run, and he's hauling wayward souls to meet their fate. They don't run, no, they don't hide. They know they're doomed to take the ride on wheels of fire down a hell's gate. Midnight Run, Midnight Run, it's the ghost of Midnight Run. There's a rumor going round that he came from this here town, a well-respected man of quiet means. That he drove his rig too hard one night into a storm. There was a flash of light, then he made a deal with Satan, so it seems. The devil said, I'll trade your life for you to drive for me tonight. And round up all those sinners that might be. They will find you, they will come. For you're the ghost of Midnight Run, so load them up.

So, my friend, it's up to you in what you've done and what you do, for he will be your judge when he comes. He'll be out there on the road looking for another load of 1,000 lost souls for the midnight ride.

0: Lee Conway.
1: Oh,
0: it's a spooky one. It's been about 50 years as Lee's been in the music industry. Well, that veteran performer, Lee Conway, I've got to meet him back in the 70s when we first met. Played his music on radio throughout all those years, and now, after years of probably a pleasant retirement, Lee Conway is back. Ghost of Midnight Run's the first single from Lee Conway's forthcoming album, which we look forward to, the title track, Midnight Run. Great to have your company, just you and me, and the latest in Aussie country music. I have special guests on interview on this show, the long and short of it, around 25 minutes from now. Looking forward to that, and new songs from Ian Burns, James Blundell, Fiona Kernaghan, that's a duet, Graham Roger, Marilyn Steele, Arthur Blanche, and Sharon Heaslip. Also, Alan Caswell, a duet with Lachlan Bryan, and Rhiannon Cook will sing as well. And to get it going again,
2: don't touch that dial. You've got Oz Country with Gene Bradley Fisk.
0: Marilyn Steele.

Marilyn Steele, Whirlwind of Life. It goes on and on. Marilyn Steele's Sydney-based. She's a seasoned performer. Been around doing things for, you know, working on it for a long time. She's played in various bands and duos. And these days, she fronts a five-piece band, gigging at clubs, private functions, festivals, even goes on sea cruises. She also is a teacher of singing and songwriting, and also teaches guitar at Sydney Music Academy, one of them. And at this stage of her career, she's looking towards performing OS overseas, and good luck to her. Ian Burns next on Oz Country, and he recorded the song Boundary Rider coming up, and six other songs here in Victoria. Doug Bruce's Shoefly Studios is the venue. There's a lineup of top musos, as usual, on music that comes out of that studio. It's a seven-track CD, and this debut CD for Ian Burns is titled Good Friends, and it's a second single from that EP.

Ian Burns from his album Good Friends. Did I get that right? Yes, Good Friends. And the Boundary Rider right here on Oz Country. This is Oz Country with Gene Bradley Fisk.

That's a raunchy little thing. It's a song I'm talking about, but she might be too. Hey, what a voice. Lyon and Cook and Power of a Woman. She's receiving big reaction on radio stations across Aussie with her second single release, Power of a Woman. She's number 37 on the Country Tracks Top 40 and going up. Song penned by Rhiannon and also Tanya Carboni. And Alan Caswell had a hand in it too. Oh, yes. And the song is, as it suggests, about self-empowerment of women. It's usually a woman. Well, that's the title of the next track. And Arthur Blanche will sing it. Here's another single from his superb album, Whatever Floats Your Boat. And this song, well, what does it do? It points out that when two, or sometimes more than two men, they don't mention women because of the title of the song. When two men face up for a bit of the old fisticuffs, or whatever you like to call it, maybe even a war, it's usually over a woman. Think about that.

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Nobody there knew why they were taking swings. 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And as I watched the barstools breaking,

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Sometimes it's pride, fame, or money.

Arthur Blanch, and when he sings them, they usually stay sung, eh? Yeah, and it's a new single from Arthur's, well, it will be, I'm telling you, his superb album, Whatever Floats Your Beautiful Boat. This is Gene Bradley Fisk and Oz Country.

0: He's got a two duets on his new album, Come On In. He teams up here on what you just heard with one of the famous Kernaghan Dynasty music makers. No, not Lee and not Ray, not even Tanya. It's the other one, the delightful Fiona Kernaghan, a star in her own right. And the song rattles along nicely. You're rattling bones. No, crikey. Stand by, because soon we'll be talking to the long and the short of it, Patsy Toop and David Beard. You're on Oz Country with the latest in Australasian country music.
1: Oz Country interview of the week.
0: Patsy Toop and David Beard are the duo of the long and the short of it. And currently, they're on the rise in the Australian country music scene. They've been a duo for about 6 years, and over the last couple of years, they've gradually come to notice with not only their stage performances, but their unique songwriting ability. There's more to this unusual combination than you think. And we're about to find out because Patsy and David are on the line. Well, welcome to Oz Country, Patsy Toop and David Baird, the long and the short of it. How are you?
2: Oh, we're good. I'm great.
3: Very well, thanks, Gene. How are you, Gene?
0: I'm fine.
2: That's good.
0: Patsy, the duo's name says it all, really. We understand what it says. But how did you two get together as a musical act in the first place?
2: It was about 6 years ago, and I was doing a sausage sizzle at a charity event down at Williamstown, which is where I live. Yeah. And they had an Irish band playing, and the Irish band stopped, and all of a sudden David started playing, and I was outside and I hadn't realised, and I was absolutely mesmerised by his voice. So when I went inside, I think I still even had a sausage on the end of the fork. I went inside and there he was, sitting up there on a stool playing his guitar with his eyes closed. I think he had sweat patches from your shoulder right down to your waist. He was so nervous. Yeah. And that was one of David's – he was singing in the breaks of the band.
0: Yeah.
2: And just to give him a bit of experience, and I was just blown away, and I felt that our voices were very compatible. So you can tell the rest when you finished.
3: Well, yeah, I was quite shocked because I think it was only my second public performance at the time. I've been playing at home for a long, long time, singing,
0: yeah,
3: writing songs and so forth, but only my second public performance. And Patsy came along and asked me whether I'd like to do a song with her, and I didn't know what to say. I think I turned white and
2: ran away
3: and ran. But she kept pursuing me, Gene. So I eventually gave in.
0: And
3: it was probably one of the best things I ever did.
0: Yeah, and I'm glad you got together. We all are. Listen, in researching this interview, I came across something that most people are not probably aware of, unless people in Williamstown are, of course. And that is that, Patsy, did you receive an Order of Australia medal in 2010?
2: Yeah, I did, actually.
0: You're the real one, the real person. For services to Williamstown, it was.
2: Yeah.
0: Well, there you are.
2: It was really, really completely out of the blue, that, and you're quite right. No one really knows about it, except probably the Willy crew. I do a lot of community work, Gene, and I'm always I'm on a number of not-for-profit boards, and involved in trying to stop inappropriate development in our area.
0: Yeah.
2: And as a consequence, I was nominated by those various charities and people, and it was really quite, you know, it's just extraordinary. I mean, it's one of those things that you don't even know is happening until it happens.
0: Yeah.
2: So, yeah, it was really great. It was a lovely thing to happen.
0: And, David, you live in Williamstown as well or not?
3: Yes, yeah, I was born and bred in Williamstown, yeah.
0: What, both of you born and bred there?
2: Yes.
3: Yes, yeah.
0: Well, how about that? Well, I don't know why I'm laughing. It's quite lovely, actually. David, your background, David, in music is a bit of an eye-opener. You just said, and I've read about it in your bio, you spent many years playing your guitar and singing to yourself at home for enjoyment, I suppose, and writing songs. And you decided to do something more. You enrolled in a course for singing lessons. Is that right?
3: Yeah, well, I suppose it was just this burning desire to actually get out there, and I knew, you know, I was just mesmerised by, you know, acoustic guitarists over the years when I'd go and see, you know, someone in the corner of the pub singing, you know, and I'd always, it was a an ambition of mine to actually want to do that one day, but it took me a long time to actually get the courage. And how I actually got the courage was eventually I just, you know, I'd come home every day after I'd finished my work and grab my, the first thing I'd do is grab my guitar and start singing and playing, and I just loved it so much. And I thought I'd really love to be able to see if I could get out there and, you know, and sing in public or in front of a crowd. And and it took me actually going to a local vocal coach to get some validation that I could actually do it. And I had to sit there, and I was nerve-wracking just playing my guitar and singing in front of him for the first time. And he said to me, he said, "This is something that I think you should be doing because, you know, you're actually quite good." So I wouldn't listen to friends and family that, you know, saying, "Oh, you know, you can sing and you sound good and all that." I wouldn't listen to them. So, but I got out there because of Stephen Zammit, and he pushed me out there, and I'm glad he did.
0: Good on him. Patsy, what about you? Did you have a background of singing at all, or?
2: Just in choirs and local, you know, choirs and at school, and not really. Coincidentally, we actually were at the same vocal coach, but we didn't know that because Steve is a local man, and I thought I'd take some singing lessons so that when I had the sort of, you know, when we were sort of singing around the piano or something, I'd sound half all right.
0: Yeah.
2: And after we met on that occasion, we had a chat after David stopped running away from me about checking with Steve, which was that we'd be okay and together. And he gave Dave that validation, and so that's how it kind of all got off and running. But so we coincidentally we were having singing lessons, if you like, or vocal coaching. And it all worked out really, really well for us.
0: Your shows, Patsy, are not all country music either. From what I read between the lines, you can rock along with the best if you want to.
2: Yes, I don't mind rocking on, Gene.
0: David, you produced so far between the two of you four albums and an EP over just a few years too. Your latest one's called "You Made Me Stronger." I know there's about three singles came out on CRS of that album, particular, and your new one, of course, which we'll play soon. But that was recorded in Nashville, and you're off to Nashville again, is that right?
3: Yeah, that's right. That was the first time we'd been to Nashville and recorded over there, and we wanted to go. We heard about the recording process in Nashville was quite unique to the way that we mostly record here in Australia. And of course they've been recording country music over there for a long, long time, so we wanted to go and see what that was about. So we recorded our first all original album, except for one song on that album had been recorded before, and we had a great producer over there, Kenny Royster, and we were so happy with what he did with the result that we're going back again to record a second one. And this time the album is all self-penned with a few co-writes in there as well, so
0: good.
3: We're very, very looking forward to that.
0: I particularly like the song "Beatles Without John." Who wrote that one?
2: Ah, that's a good. I should know that off the tip of my tongue, but
3: Dave. Dave Tuff, I think.
2: Wrote
3: that one. Yeah, he's a Nashville-based songwriter.
0: Yeah, the song and, it was an unusual song, but it was done so well, and I played the hell out of it. Best new song of last year, I said to my audience.
2: That's wonderful. Because we love it too. The point about the song is it's just so incredibly clever. The lyrics amaze me, and the fact that he incorporated all of those wonderful Beatles songs into the lyrics just blew us away. We absolutely love that track. It didn't do as well in the charts as our first release or this current release that you're going to play. Mm. And we're really quite a bit surprised by that. We're not entirely sure why, because we love that song.
0: Of course, you've got some awards up to date for songwriting, I think, in Tamworth, and the duo for singing in Canberra's awards they have there. Is that right?
2: Yeah, that's right. Yeah, we did. Yeah, we did. And we managed to last year this year, of course, at Tamworth in 2015, we were very fortunate to get the the
3: Gold Medallion Media Award.
2: Yeah,
3: which new talent of the year, Victorian Tasmania's region.
2: Yeah.
3: So yeah, we didn't know anything about the award. We just, you know, we're told at the last minute that we had to show up. To
2: collect it
3: and,
0: Well, hopefully more to come.
2: It's radio
0: before I forget,
2: actually.
0: You've got a website. I know that. How can people purchase your products?
2: They can buy them on the website. We've actually got links to enable that to happen, Gene. Yep. And the other thing is we've got it all on the digital media, you know, iTunes and all the major ones, so that the individual songs or the album can be purchased through iTunes or via our website, as we said. And, of course, we'd send out a physical copy. They can do it either digitally on the website, you know, they can download songs and pay for them, or we, you know, if someone contacts us via the email on our website, we can actually send out a hard copy that's signed.
0: Good on you. Well, you guys have given up your day jobs, I presume.
2: Well, yeah, we have. Dave's still just doing some tail end of his stuff, but I've definitely given up my day job, and we're devoting full time to the music at the moment, Gene, and that's going to be an ongoing thing.
0: Do you search out your own gigs, or you've got an agent or manager?
3: No, at the moment we're actually we're doing all the work ourselves. It'd be nice to think that we could have an agent or something, but then we find that we're getting pretty good results just doing it all ourselves, and promotions and, you know, sort of, you know, all that sort of stuff. So, we're getting the results, so we'll keep doing it.
0: Well, the long and the short of it is that you're riding high on the country tracks, top 40 at the moment. You're making waves in the industry itself, other than your trip to Nashville and that as a goal. Any other goals you'd like to go for?
2: Well, we're definitely going to be, well, because we've both given away the day jobs, we're actually going to be touring extensively. We're going to be touring, we're going to be touring in Tasmania in about when we get back from Nashville. And then that'll roll into Tamworth, which we'll be going to. And then we're rolling into a series of tours throughout 2016. So that's a big goal. The other thing too is we one day like to win, I think, a gold guitar. That'd be an outstanding thing.
0: Nice. You enjoy the music, and if you don't win, too bad, go come back and fight again for another one, maybe.
2: Exactly. Yeah.
0: Listen,
2: that's right, Jane.
0: Patsy and David, I can hear that 50 bucks and a case of beer chasing us out. many thanks for at long last talking to me on Oz Country. Good luck with your career. Maybe see you around the traps. And so long for now.
2: Thank you so much,
3: Gene.
2: Thanks very much.

0: Lost Country in a moment. A song we can all sit back and have a bit of a drink of coffee with Alan Caswell and Lachlan Bryan. You've probably heard the song before, maybe or maybe not. I'm not too sure. But coming up,
1: this is Lost Country with Gene Bradley.
0: Fisk. I think they're right.
2: I drink a lot of lousy coffee on the road. I drink a lot of lousy coffee on the road.

0: Another duet on Oz Country, this time Alan Caswell joining Lachlan Bryan in that cup of coffee. Well, I say it's lousy coffee, you get on the road. A little bit of tongue-in-cheek there, I think, and the track is from Alan's new album, My Version of the Truth, and he should know. It's number 25 on the CT40 for this week.
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0: And it's Sharon, he slip and she is...

Sunshine, Heeslip, The Drover and the Brumbee. First single release from her new album, A Year of Firsts, that's what it's called. By that title, they may need songs in the event in itself. And Sharon Heeslip is a bush balladeer, and the album's pure country, and country music fans love her and what she does, and so do I. What's more, with a little help from our friends, we'll...

0: and out along.
1: Okay, Sharon, this loop. And the drover and the Brumby, like you so much, I played it again. We've got some birthdays here just before I go. A bit of a different show tonight because a few things. September 13th, birthday of Ben Crick, also Jane Henry. Sandy, is it? No, Henry. And Kathy Ratings. And Laurie Minson, the old Laurie. September 14th, Catherine Pitt. Lorraine Fitzner. Two beautiful people. Michael Roycroft celebrating his on the 15th of September. The 16th, it's Nev Nichols, Kay Hickey, Wally White. September 17th, Kristen Power, Lorna Barry, Evelyn Berry, and Kedron Taylor, also Keith Glass, celebrating his. September 18th, it's Ian Castles, Lonnie Lee, Mick Martin, and Pee Wee Clark, and September 19th, Alison Hams, and not forgetting Alan Sinclair, Celeste Claiborne, Dane Sharp, Lorena Forbes, John Cater, Maureen Woods, and Tim Count. That's it for Oz Country. I've got to get out of here, and I'll see you next time. And all the best to you.
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0: 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From coast to coast in Oz and around the world through Canada and the US, Taiwan, Singapore, New Zealand and the UK. 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
1: Well, welcome to Saturday Night Gold. I'm Alan Quinn and we play oldies. A fabulous show ahead tonight. And of course, our great friend Graham Webb will join us during the course of the second hour with his daily special. We're going to cruise into the show right now. And what a beauty to go cruising with the Rolling Stones.

Abergavenny, meaning the mouth of the river. It's a market town in Wales. I'll tell you what, it's a medieval town too. Now, Marty Wilde released that song back in 1968, and we played the Rolling Stones, It's All Over Now. Do you love those California girls? I do. Here's a song about California girls.

0: When Will I Be Loved? A classic popular song written by Phil Everly of the Everly Brothers. It was a US top 10 back in 1960.
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0: I did a little checking up, and there's an Indian lake in just about every state of the USA. The Castles. And we played Lady Madonna. But the Beatles, a Paul McCartney and John Lennon composition, released back in 1968. You know what? We are just about to rock your backyard right now. Here is CCR.
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0: just joined us, Quinny on Gall tonight, playing the Wreck of the Owl 97 by Johnny Cash. How about Single Girl, a Martha Sharp song? It became an international hit for American singer Sandy Posey back
1: in the late 1990s. On Saturday night with Quinny.

Johnny Johnson and the Bandwagon. They were an American vocal soul group, prominent in the late 1960s and early 1970s. Blame It On the Pony Express, released back in 1970. And we played Tom Jones with She's a Lady. How about we play The King?

0: I hope you're rocking tonight. We just rock with Neil Sedaka, a song written by Neil Sedaka and Howard Greenfield. Run, Samson, Run. A release out of 1961.
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Well, we got Neil Young there with Helpless, and we played a song by the Archies, an American fictional garage band founded by Archie Andrews. That was a biggie, wasn't it? 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This is a great song. This is Gary Puckett and the Union Gap.

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0: And welcome to another Saturday Night Gold Request Hour. And as of always, we start off, first cap off the rank, in Ballina. Julia, how are you? I've got a great little song here for Maria Dallas.

Dallas with Pinocchio. Have a wonderful evening, Julia, on the Central Coast with Lana. Great little song here from the Big O, Lana. You'll love it. It's all about you.

Now, the name of the song is Lana, and we played it for Lana. Have a wonderful evening, guys. We're still on the Central Coast for Charlie. Here's your song from the George Baker Selection.

Little Green Bag from the George Baker Selection. I have Paul Lane in the lovely Glasshouse Mountains in Queensland. Great to have you on board. I can play this one for you. This is Jim Reeves.

Jim Reeves. Now, I've got a song for Ronnie in Bathurst. Now, Ron, do you love Tony Worsley and the Fabulous Blue Jays? I think you do.

0: Tony Worsley and the Fabulous Blue Jays with Velvet Waters. So if you like what you're hearing tonight, you can follow us on Facebook. Just search for Alan Quinn Saturday Night Gold and follow us, okay? Follow us and you'll be able to catch us all through the week. We put a few songs just about every day and some beautiful music in there and some other great things as well. So I'll see you on Facebook as well.
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0: I've got a big cheerio tonight on the Sunshine Coast for Sean, Cherie, Phil and Pabby. Guys, I hope you're enjoying your evening. Here's a big one for the Monkees.

Yes, I'm asking that question as well. What am I doing hanging around for the monkeys? Have a wonderful evening, guys and girls. It's Quinny on your radio tonight, playing the request on Saturday Night Gold right now, rocking your neighbourhood. In Port Pirie in South Oz, hello to Helen, and I've got your song.

Well, there we have J. Frank Wilson and the Cavaliers. Last Kiss is the name of the song. Have a good evening, guys. Now for Brian in Strathfield Say in Victoria, here's Jose Feliciano.

Jose Feliciano. Hello, Joe and Aileen in Bendigo in Central Victoria. Great to have your company. Now, I've got a song from the grassroots.

Bella Linda from the Grassroots. Enjoy your evening, guys. I'm in Pendle Hill in Sydney for Ira. And here's a song from your friend, Ira. He says, listen to the words.

0: have to stop laughing here. Joe Jones, you talk too much. Well, it's a little message in that song. Have a great evening there, Ira, from your friend. This is Saturday Night Gold. And don't forget, you can look us up on Facebook. You can follow us. If you want to listen to all the songs during the week that we post there on Facebook, you have to go to Facebook, look up Alan Quinn.
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0: I've got a request in the Braidwood area, and it's for Jennifer. Hope you enjoy it, Jennifer. Here's Robin Jolly.

Marshall's portable music machine from Robin Jolly. It's Alan Quinn on Gold, rolling out all your requests right now. We are in the Hunter Valley in New South Wales for Scotty. Scotty, here's your song.

Pamela Pamela from Wayne Fontana. Let's go to another request right now for John on Norfolk Island. I'll play this one for you.

0: The Shirelles, Baby It's You, and it's Quinny on Gold. We'll send out another request right now for Merrill in the lovely Blue Mountains. This is Matt Munro.
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0: Now I'm going to send out this lovely song right now from Billy Grammer to Elsie in West Dubbo. Good evening, Elsie.

It Takes You, and that's Billy Grammer. Hello, Carol and Jessica in Coffs Harbour, New South Wales. Great to have you on board. Here's Neil Diamond.

0: Cherry Cherry from Neil Diamond on Gold. And it's time right now for our great friend, Graham Webb.
1: What about a very appropriate song from the fabulous Carpenters? Here's Karen.

0: There's the lovely pure voice of Karen Carpenter, who died of anorexia nervosa, 1983. That was their 1975 hit of the old Marvelette song from back in the 60s called Please, Mr. Postman. Poor Karen was aged just 32 when she went. And as for her brother Richard, we never heard of him again, did we?
1: Thank you, Graham. And Graham Webb will return again next Saturday evening with another Webby's Daily Special in Kingaroy Country right now. Hello, Jack. Here's your song from The Seekers.

Well, there's a great song from the Seekers, Another You. It's Alan Quinn on your radio tonight, playing all your requests, playing oldies. Now for Joe in Cobar, here's Gene Pitney. Yeah.

0: Gene Pitney, I Want to Love My Life Away. 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

We play the Bobby Fuller Four here on Gold with I Thought the Law and Dragon, an Oz rock band formerly from New Zealand, with April Sun in Cuba. Now, that was released back in 1977. I'm going to play a big one right now from the Beatles.

0: Hey, you're rocking on this Saturday evening with Charlie Pride, Miller's Cave. Loving it? I am. I hear a symphony from Diana Ross and the Supremes.
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Now there's a song out of 1969 from the Big O, the guy from Vernon, Texas, Roy Orbison, the Penny Arcade. And we played Have You Ever Seen the Rain from Creedence Clearwater Revival. And Saturday Night Gold now plays another beauty from the Beach Boys.

0: 20 on your radio tonight, and isn't that a nice song? Skeeter Davis and Bobby Bear, A Dear John Letter. And we play the New Seekers, a British-based pop band, formed in 1969 with one of their hits, The Nickel Song,
1: released in March of 1971. Cool.

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And we play the Beatles with 8 days a week. Oh, you heard the intro. You know the song as soon as I hit that button. And it sounds great coming down the headphones right now. Here's some bubblegum, the Ohio Express.

0: The great Johnny Cash. I guess things happen that way. And we play the Rubettes, an English pop band who got together back in 1973 and released Sugar it's Baby Love. It became a UK number one.
1: From Crookwell to Collector, Marillion to Yass, from Wingellay to Gunning, Dalton to Bungania, Garwin to Tarrigay, from Garvingallen to Mossvale, Lake George to Tarauga.
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Now there's the Castles, an American singing group from Newport, Rhode Island. The rain, the park, and other things. What are the other things? Well, I don't know. Do you know? Anyway, what a fabulous band they were from the 60s. The Castles had a number of great hits. And we played Boys and Heart, I Wonder What She's Doing Tonight. And it's Quinny on your wireless right now, spinning in the Big Welshman, Tom Jones.

0: There's Bobby and Laurie through the eyes of love. And Sue Thompson, James, hold the ladder steady. And we played Love You Tonight.
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Now, there's a guy by the name of Drafi Zucha from Germany with Marble Breaks and Iron Bends, a song released back in 1965. And we played a big song from the Archies, Sugar Sugar, and it's Quinny now playing the Big O.

0: and Laurie with the Carroll County Accident. Hi, it's Quinny on Gold. If you just joined us, we're playing some fabulous songs tonight, all oldies, the songs that you grew up with. Be My Baby, a song written by Jeff Barry and Ellie Greenwich, and produced by Phil.
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You didn't even want me around. But now I'm back to let you know that I can really shake 'em down.

Do you love me, Brian Poole and the Tremolos? And this is Gold with Quinny on deck. And we played Mitch Ryder and the Detroit Wheels, a song recorded back in 1965, Jenny Take a Ride. Here's a band that came to us from New Zealand. They're called Dragon.

0: Herman's Hermits with Don't Go Out in the Rain, You're Going to Melt. The Shirelles, an American girl group. Did you know that they met? They were all school friends. They met at school.
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Now there's Linda Lou loves Bobby Blue. Now that's Joe Dowell. And we played Oz Band, The Masters Apprentices, a band from Adelaide which relocated to Melbourne. And they released that song, Because I Love You. Saturday Night Gold now plays the 1910 Fruit Gum Company.

0: fun tonight? You love these oldies? I think you do. There's Half Heaven, Half Heartache from Gene Pitney. And we played Dusty Springfield. Stay a while. A big song for Dusty. Released back in
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We played Bobby Vinton, My Melody of Love, and their first big hit from the Beach Boys, the guys from Hawthorne, California in the US, Surf and Safari, released back in 1962. Let's play a hit from a very young Michael Jackson.

0: There's the great Marty Robbins with Just Married and a lady from New Zealand, Maria Dallas, Tumbling Down. It was a hit.
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0: We have ignition.

Now there's a Polish prince, Bobby Vinton, with Rain, Rain, Go Away. And we played Here Comes the Sun from the Beatles. Now that's a good cheer-me-up song, isn't it? Here Comes the Sun. You better cheer up. Yes, it's Alan Quinn on your wireless tonight, playing all your oldies and loving it. Here's a great song. This is Bobby Rydell. Check.

0: Now they were big. The Tremolos with Suddenly You Love Me. And how about The Happening, released back in 1967 on Motown with the Queen.
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Now there's Johnny Rivers with the Tracks of My Tears. And we played Fox on the Run from Manfred Mann, released in November of 1968. It was number 5 on the UK pop charts. What do we play now? I love sitting in the chair on the Saturday evening and playing a great Saturday Night Gold classic just like this.

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0: Now there's Albert Hammond with the Free Electric Band. And we played Olivia Newton-John, Let Me Be There, and Cincinnati, Ohio. A song written by Bill Anderson.
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We're rolling out all your favourite oldies tonight, and isn't that a beauty? That is jazz rock band Blood, Sweat and Tears out of 1969. It was a gold record release. You've made me so very happy. I hope we're doing that tonight. And we played the Beach Boys. Do it again? This is good. This is Buddy Holly.

Cause you know, I rode a freight train north to Detroit City. And after all these years I find I've just been wasting my time. So I just think I'll take old Charlie Pride, put him on a southbound freight and ride. I'm going back to the loved ones, the ones that I left waiting so far behind.

0: Well, there's Charlie Frank Pride. Charlie Pride, an American country music singer, guitarist, recording artist, and great performer. He had big success in the mid-1970s, and he became the best-selling performer for RCA after Elvis Presley. 29 number one songs on the country charts. Tonight we play Detroit City, released back in 1966.
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2: 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Did that mean-

Now that's Vicky Lee with 9,999,999 tears to go. A lot of crying to do. Quinny on your radio tonight, and we played a big one from CCR. Written by John Fogerty and released in 1969. It was the flip side, actually, to Bad Moon Rising. Oh, what a great record. Lodi. What are we playing right now? I've got an absolute beauty because here comes Susie Quinn.

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you can't beat the king, can you? Hi, it's Alan Quinn on your wireless this evening, playing all your oldies at Saturday Night Gold. And there was Kissin' Cousins. And we played a hit from Drummond, a recording out of 1971, Daddy Cool. How about we play the Kinks?

0: Mr. Bobby Bear. Now there's our country classic, 500 Miles Away From Home. And we played Tra-la-la-la Susie, now that's Dean and Jean. And we played The Kinks, a well-respected man, written by the lead singer and rhythm guitarist, Ray Davies.
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0: C'est la vie.
1: Well, are you having fun tonight? Sing C'est la vie. Now that's Sonny and Cher. And we played Caffey's Clown, a popular song written and recorded by the Everly Brothers, in which the singer informs Caffey that he doesn't love her anymore. Isn't that sad? That's Caffey's Clown. And that was released back in 1960. Ah, let's play the shake.

0: That is Tom T. Hall, the year that Clayton Delaney died. And we play Joni Mitchell. Rolling Stone called her one of the greatest songwriters ever. And when the dust settles, the most important and influential female recording artist of the late 20th century. Now that's a big call. Big Yellow Taxi, released back in 1970. And we play Shaken.
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Now there's Sam Cooke with a cousin of mine. He was known as the King of Soul for his distinctive vocals and importance within the popular music industry. His pioneer contributions to soul music contributed to the rise of Aretha Franklin, Bobby Womack, Al Green, Curtis Mayfield, Stevie Wonder, Marvin Gaye and Billy Preston, Otis Redding and James Brown. Ah, yes. We lost him early in his life back in 1964. Sam Cooke. And we played Oz Band, The Ferret, with Don't Fall in Love. Here's a song from Paul Peterson.

0: Now there's Fielding and Dyer, an Oz duo with The Whale, and we played V-A-C-A-T-I-O-N, Vacation. Ah, the great Connie Francis. Wouldn't you love a vacation right now? The song was written by Hank Hunter and...
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If you just joined us, I'm Alan Quinn, and I'm rolling out your favorite oldies tonight, and there is Tommy Boyce and Bobby Hart with Alice Long. And we played Bobby Darin with Things. How about we play a big song from the Everly Brothers?

0: Now there's a great song to finish the evening with. Mungo Jerry in the Summertime. And we played Tell Him from the Exciters and Poor Jenny, a song released by the Everlys back in 1959. It spent 12 weeks on the Billboard Hot 100 chart.
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0: if ain't he? 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Get him, man. Like Hipsville.
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0: And I'd love to rock. How about you?
1: And baby, you got what it takes.
0: Ain't that something? You dig the rock?
1: I say,
0: cool.
1: Stay out of my spot.
0: Oh, yeah. Oh, yeah. Yeah, I like your spot, though. You

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They're moving. 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Hi, Mr. Custer. 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

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Yes, we have it all. 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

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But when I showed him the, he turned around and ran. Oh, when I showed him the, he turned around and ran. I wandered on for many years, a victim of my fate, until one day I came upon St. Peter at the gate. And when I tried to take it inside, he told me where to go. Get out of here with that, and take it down below. Oh, get out of here with that, and take it down below. The moral of the story is, if you're out on the beach, and you should see a great big box and it's within your reach, don't ever stop and open it up.

cabin is warm and the snow is deep, and I've got a woman who lies asleep. When she wakes at tomorrow's dawn, she'll find, poor critter, that her man is

0: another treatment. This classic American theme brought to you by Mr. Gary Crosby. Here's a happy tune
1: that'll bring you a smile all the while. When you croon it, you're really in style.
0: And the title is Samsung. It's catchy as can be,
1: with a sly little beat and the melody sweet, keeps you tapping your feet.
0: And the title is Samsung. Nothing on your mind
1: but the news of the day and the bills you must pay. Keep your hair turning gray, but you're still humming Samsung.
0: Are you all right? How's your brace?
1: Why, it makes you grin, gets under your skin, as only a song can do.
0: Who the people that you meet?
1: Hello, Joe, what you know? And remind me to mow. Tell them business is slow, but I'm whistling
0: Samsung. Everyone you see
1: has a story to tell or a gimmick to sell, but agree that

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And when you touch me and there's fire in every finger, I get ideas, and after we have kissed goodnight.

While I was walking down the beach one bright and sunny day, I saw a great big wooden box a-floating in the bay. I pulled it in and opened it up, and much to my surprise, ooh, I discovered a... Right before my eyes, ooh, I discovered a... Right before my eyes, I picked it up and ran to town as happy as a king. I took it to a guy I knew who'd buy most anything. But this is what he hollered at me as I walked in his shop. Ooh, get out of here with that. Before I call a cop. Ooh, get out of here with that. Before I call a cop. I turned around and got right out of running for my life. And then I took it home with me to give it to my wife. But this is what she hollered at me as I walked in the door. Oh, get out of here.

I wandered all around the town until I chanced to meet a hobo who was looking for a handout on the street. He said he'd take most any old thing. He was a desperate man. But when I showed him the, he turned around and ran. Oh, when I showed him the, he turned around and ran. I wandered on for many years, a victim of my fate, until one day I came upon St. Peter at the gate. And when I tried to take it inside, he told me where to go. Get out of here with that, and take it down below. Oh, get out of here with that, and take it down below. The moral of the story is, if you're out on the beach, and you should see a great big box and it's within your reach, don't ever stop and open it up.

I have a message for you. A very sad message. My subject for this evening will be Little Bo Peep. It says here, Little Bo Peep, who was a little girl, has lost her sheep and doesn't know where to find them. Now that's reasonable, isn't it? It's reasonable to assume if Little Bo Peep had lost her sheep, it's only natural that she wouldn't know where to find them. That basically is reasonable. But leave them alone. Now that overwhelms me. Completely overwhelms me. The man said she lost a sheep. Turns right around and boldly states she doesn't know where to find them. And then has the stupid audacity to say, leave them alone. Now think for a moment, think. If the sheep were lost and you couldn't find them, you'd have to leave them alone, wouldn't you? So leave them alone. Leave them alone. It's in the book. Leave them alone. And they being the sheep, they will come home. Ah, yes, they'll come home. Oh, there'll be a brighter day tomorrow. They will come home. It's in the book. They will come home. A wagon, a tail. Pray tell me, what else could they wag? They will come home a wagon, a tail. Behind them. Did we think they'd wag them in front? Of course, they might have come home in reverse. They could have done that, I really don't know. But nonetheless, it's in the book. Now, if you will kindly pick up your books and turn to page 222, we'll ask you all to sing. You'll find your books on the backs of your seats. Are we ready? Everyone, 222, let's really enjoy ourselves. Let's live it up all together.

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Let's fill it with a great exuberance. Let's live it up. It's not raining inside tonight. Everyone, let's have a happy time. Are we ready? All together. The second verse. Little Herman and Brother Thurman had an aversion to washing their ears.

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The last verse all together. Everyone. 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

0: The legend you are about to hear is true. Only the needle should be changed to protect the record.
1: This is the countryside. My name is St. George. I'm a knight. Saturday, July 10th, 8:05 p.m. I was working out of the castle on the night watch when a call came in from the chief. A dragon had been devouring maidens. Homicide. My job. Slay him. You call me, chief?
2: Yeah, it's the dragon again, devouring maidens. The king's daughter may be next.
1: Mm-hmm. You got a lead?
2: Nothing much to go on. Sid, you take that .45 automatic into the lab to have him check on it?
1: Yeah, you were right.
2: I was right?
1: Yeah, it was a gun. 8:22 p.m. I talked to one of the maidens who had almost been devoured. Could I talk to you, ma'am?
3: Who are you?
1: I'm St. George, ma'am. Homicide, ma'am. I want to ask you a few questions, ma'am. I understand you were almost devoured by the man. Is that right, dragon?
3: It was terrible. He breathed fire on me. He banged me already.
1: How can I be sure of that, ma'am?
3: Believe me, I got it straight from the dragon's mouth.
1: 11:45 p.m. I rode over the King's Highway. I saw a man. Stopped to talk to him. Pardon me, sir. Could I talk to you for just a minute, sir?
4: Sure, I don't mind.
1: What do you do for a living?
4: I'm a knave.
1: Didn't I pick you up on a 903 last year for stealing tarts?
4: Yeah? So what, do you want to make a federal case out of it?
1: No, sir. We heard there was a dragon operating in this neighborhood. We just want to know if you've seen him.
4: Sure, I've seen him.
1: Mm-hmm. Could you describe him for me?
4: What's to describe? You see one dragon, you've seen them all.
1: Would you try and remember, sir, just for the record? We just want to get the facts, sir.
4: Well, he was, you know, he had orange polka dots.
1: Yes, sir.
4: Purple feet, breathing fire and smoke.
1: Mm-hmm.
4: And one big bloodshot eye right in the middle of his forehead, and, like that.
1: Notice anything unusual about him?
4: No, he's just a run-the-mill dragon, you know.
1: Mm-hmm. Yes, sir, you can go now.
4: Hey, by the way, how are you going to catch him?
1: I thought you'd never ask. A dragon net. 3:05 p.m. I was riding back into the courtyard to make my report to the lab. Then it happened. It was a dragon.
5: Hey, I'm the fire-breathing dragon. You must be St. George, right?
1: Yes, sir.
5: I see you got one of them new 45 caliber swords.
1: That's about the size of it.
5: You slay me.
1: That's what I wanted to talk to you about.
5: What do you mean?
1: I'm taking in a 502. You figure it out.
5: What's the charge?
1: Devouring maidens out of season.
5: Out of season? You never pinned that rap on me. Do you hear me, cop?
1: Yeah, I hear you. I got you in a 412, too.
5: A 412? What's a 412?
1: Overacting. Let's go.
0: On September the 5th, the dragon was tried and convicted. His fire was put out, and his maiden devouring license revoked. Maiden devouring out of season is punishable by a term of not less than 50 or more than 300 years.

Wonderful Words of Life. This is Norm McMillan with you for the next hour as together we worship our Lord and Saviour. And we begin this morning with, Will There Be Any Stars in My Crown?

My next hymn of praise, Where He Leads Me, was written by E.W. Blandley about 1890. I can hear my Saviour calling. I can hear my Saviour calling. Take thy cross and follow me. And after we sing that one, we have George Beverly Shea, Where Jesus Is.

Once heaven seemed a far-off place, till Jesus showed his smiling face. Now it's begun within my soul, 'twill last while endless ages roll.

Reading from Psalm 50 and verse 23. Whosoever offers praise glorifies me, and to whom who orders his conduct aright, I will show the salvation of God. We shall listen to David and Dale Garrett sing that chorus, and following that, we'll have Who Shall Declare His Generation by David Ingalls.

0: morning, folks. Paul Hall from Mawari Community Church, adding some vocal, religious and spiritual input to the music that Norm so graciously and variedly supplies for us every Sunday morning. Welcome to our radio program for an hour of music and of the exposition, I trust, of the Word of God. I'm one of the preachers at Mawari Community Church. It's my joy to preach for us Sunday morning at 10 o'clock in the community centre diagonally across the road from the Paragon. You can bring a coffee with you if you like. We don't have any rules about those sorts of things. Perhaps not your lunch as well, but you're certainly welcome to bring a coffee. Come along and join us. We sing old-fashioned hymns. We read from the New King James translation of the Scriptures, and we pray and we rejoice in the preaching of the Word of God. Come along and join us. All right, we are in Matthew. We've been in Matthew for a couple of weeks now, and Matthew is 28 chapters long. I'm not going to go right the way through Matthew, just in case you're concerned about that. We're still in chapter 2. So let's go there. Matthew chapter 2. And here we have John the Baptist abusing the Pharisees in the nicest possible way, but abusing them nevertheless. We read in verse 7 of chapter 2 of Matthew, when he, that's John the Baptist, saw many of the Pharisees and Sadducees coming to his baptism, he said to them, "Brood of vipers, who has warned you to flee from the wrath to come? Therefore bring forth fruits worthy of repentance. And do not say to yourselves, 'We have Abraham as our father,' for I say to you that God is able to raise up children to Abraham from these stones." The Jews were a proud race of people who traced their lineage back to Abraham. When push came to shove, if there was any sort of argument, the claim was, well, we are the children of Abraham, and more specifically, we are the children of Isaac, who was the true son of Abraham. John the Baptist says that doesn't mean anything. If God wanted to, he could take these stones and turn them into the children of Abraham. What's your claim all about, really? It's about saying we have favor with God and therefore we're untouchable, we're inviolable. Well, John the Baptist says that's not true at all. He says you're a brood of vipers. Abraham's children were not brood of vipers. He says that there is judgment coming. Now, John the Baptist has come with a joyful message of hope. The kingdom of heaven is at hand. But hope and that message always has to be balanced with warning as well. As a preacher, I'm very conscious of the fact that while we should preach the hope of the gospel, we should also always preach the hopelessness of those without the gospel and the hopelessness of life without the gospel. Paul says that if we do not have Jesus Christ, we are of all men most miserable. He says that we sorrow when someone dies, but not as those who have no hope. The world is filled with people who have no hope. And so John the Baptist balances his joyful message, the kingdom of heaven is at hand, with this. The axe is being laid into the root of the trees. Every tree which does not bring forth good fruit is cut down and thrown into the fire. God is also sending with this message of hope a message of warning, a message of judgment. There is going to be a pruning of the house of Israel. There is going to be a separation between the righteous and the unrighteous. There is going to be a separation between the fruitful and the fruitless. He says the axe is even now being laid in at the root of the trees. He is part of the process of laying the axe into the root of the trees. He says, "I indeed baptize you with water unto repentance, but he who is coming after me is mightier than I, whose sandals I am not worthy to carry. He will baptize you with the Holy Spirit and with fire." Jesus, of course, is John the Baptist's second cousin. His mother, Elizabeth, John the Baptist's mother, are first cousins. And I am sure, the Bible gives us no record of this intervening 18 years between 12 years old and 30 when Jesus started his ministry, but I am sure John was well aware of Jesus in Nazareth And I'm sure that Jesus was well aware of John the Baptist wherever he was as they grew up through that period of time before they both are revealed virtually at the same time here in these early chapters of Matthew, in the early part of their lives when they both turned 30 years old. John the Baptist says, if you think that I am tough on the Pharisees, remember, brood of vipers, the axe is being laid in the root of the tree. If you think that I am tough, wait till my cousin turns up. I am not worthy to carry his shoes. Now, I am baptizing you with water, he says, but he who is coming will baptize you with the Holy Spirit and fire. I don't want to make too much of that. I certainly don't want to say that that's a prediction of the tongues of fire that appeared on the heads of the apostles in the upper room at Pentecost. I think that's a nonsensical interpretation. He's talking about the Holy Spirit in terms of bringing new life to the people. He's talking about fire in terms of bringing judgment to the people. God is always the God of justice and mercy. And so John the Baptist is simply replicating that message, perhaps unwittingly. But he says further, his winnowing fan is in his hand, and he will thoroughly clean out his threshing floor and gather his wheat into his barn, but he will burn up the chaff with unquenchable fire. Hey, and where'd that come from? That came from them saying, oh, we're Abraham's children. Now, they didn't say that. He says to them, just in case you're thinking of saying, oh, we're Abraham's children, let me tell you how God is going to deal with Abraham's children. He is going to send fire into Abraham's children. Some will receive the Holy Spirit, but those who do not will be the chaff who he will gather and burn with unquenchable fire after he's gathered the wheat into his barn. Now, how prophetical is this? Because we know that on Pentecost, Jesus sends the Spirit of God and some start to be gathered into his barn as wheat, as precious fruit of the blood of Jesus Christ shed on the cross, of his body broken, of his power, of his resurrection. But many of the people did not believe. And then, just 40 years later, they were swept with fire as Rome came and destroyed the city of Jerusalem and demolished their precious temple. There is always a separation in Scripture. All the way through Scripture, you read all the way through Scripture, there is always a separation between the righteous and the unrighteous. Brethren, can I pause here and say that separation is still going on? And that separation will one day fundamentally and worldwide go on. There is a separation going on right now. If you know the Lord Jesus Christ as your Savior, if you have confessed your sin, if you have come to know him as Savior, if, as an adult believer, I pray that you have been baptized as a public testimony to that salvation, then you are his wheat and you have been gathered into his barn. He is pleased with the results of his work. If you're listening to me this morning and you do not know the Lord Jesus Christ as your Savior, leave aside the racial side here where John is talking to Israel. If you do not know Jesus Christ as your Savior, then presently you are chaff. And you will, if you continue in that path, be burnt with unquenchable fire. There is no middle ground. There is no, oh, I don't want to be a Christian over there, but I don't want to be too bad a person over here, so I'll just try and be as good a person as I can. That middle ground does not exist. There is two ways that you can go. You can be in Christ or you can be in sin. If you are in Christ, you are gathered into his barn as precious. If you are not in Christ, then you will be burnt with unquenchable fire. People say, oh, you know, the Bible doesn't say anything about hell. The Bible says lots about hell. Jesus preached 13 times about hell and only 7 times about heaven. That tells you what his emphasis in his ministry was. John the Baptist is doing exactly the same thing. So John the Baptist here warns the people of Israel. Let's go back to the historical context. There is someone coming after me who is going to create the greatest division in this nation that it has ever experienced. Being a son of Abraham, quote unquote, is going to mean nothing. You're either going to be in the game or you're going to be out of it. You're either going to be wheat that he will gather into his barn, or you're going to be cast aside and burnt, and the race has nothing to do with it. We know that that's exactly what was going to happen. That's exactly what did happen. The gospel is preached first of all to the Jews, but then in the house of Cornelius, a Roman centurion receives the gospel of the Lord Jesus Christ and is saved and is baptized with his whole household in that time. And then Paul and Barnabas, and then Paul and Silas, and then Paul and others go out into the whole of the Gentile world preaching the gospel, and wheat, irrespective of its racial background, is gathered into his barn, but also the chaff is set to be burnt with fire unquenchable. I beg you, dear listener, this morning, if you do not know the Lord Jesus Christ as your Savior, you are lining up to be burnt with unquenchable fire. I urge you to turn to the Lord Jesus Christ for his mercy, to repent of your sin and to be saved, and to become the wheat in his barn, to be safe and secure in the favor and pleasure of God who created all things, and Jesus who came to save you from your sins. So John the Baptist has finished talking to the Pharisees. I'm sure he went on talking to the Pharisees over and over again. This is one instance we have. This would seem to be the first instance. What happens next? Verse 13 of Matthew chapter 2. Then Jesus came from Galilee to John at Jordan to be baptized by him. To be baptized by him. Hang on. And John tried to prevent him, saying, I need to be baptized by you, and you are coming to me. But Jesus answered and said, permit it to be so now, for thus it is fitting for us to fulfill all righteousness. And so he allowed him. John the Baptist knows exactly who Jesus is. He's just said, there's someone coming after me whose shoes I am not willing to carry. He's not talking about someone who's going to come in 40, 50, 100, 1,000 years time. He's talking about his second cousin Jesus, who is hovering on the edge of the crowd probably as he says these words. And Jesus then comes to him and says, I need to be baptized. John says, hang on a second, you've got the order around the wrong way. You are the Son of God. He knows the story from his mother, and he knows the story of what Zacharias has been told, and I'm sure he knows what God has said to Mary and to Joseph. He understands exactly who Jesus is, more so than probably anyone else in the crowd. He knows who Jesus is. He is the one whose shoes he is not worthy to carry. He says, you've got it round the wrong way, Master. I should be being baptized by you, not you being baptized by me. Jesus said, permit it to be so. Allow it to happen. It fulfills all righteousness if we do this. John doesn't argue any further, and he baptizes Jesus. And what happens? We read that when he had been baptized, Jesus came up immediately from the water, and behold, the heavens were opened to him, and he, that is Jesus, saw the Spirit of God descending like a dove and alighting upon him. And suddenly a voice came from heaven saying, this is my beloved Son, in whom I am well pleased. There's a couple of explicit things there. There's a couple of implicit things there, and we need to tease them out. Jesus has been baptized. He comes up out of the water. The heavens are opened to him. He sees the heavens open. He sees the Spirit of God descending like a dove and lighting on him. And the voice comes from heaven saying, this is my beloved Son, in whom I am well pleased. So Jesus sees the heavens open, sees the Holy Spirit coming, but then a voice says, this is my beloved Son, in whom I am well pleased. Now Jesus knows that he is God's beloved Son. Is the voice, this is my beloved Son, in whom I am well pleased, for the benefit of the crowd and John? Or is God quizzically saying that to Jesus when he already knew it? Now, we don't know. There's no answer there contained in the scripture. But it would seem to me that here at his baptism, as John the Baptist has been saying, there's coming one whose shoes I am not worthy to carry, here God says to the crowd, this is the person about whom John was speaking. This is the person who will baptize you with fire and with the Holy Spirit. This is the person whose shoes John has just said he is unworthy to carry. Now, there are quite a few instances in Scripture of God speaking when there's crowds around, and none of them are consistent. When Saul of Tarsus is converted on the Damascus Road. God speaks, and the people hear a noise, but they don't hear the voice. They don't hear what's being said. On other occasions, God speaks from heaven to a person or about a person, and everyone around hears. And each passage of scripture where that story comes is unique, and each passage needs to be considered on its own merits. I think here it's fair enough to say that while the seeing the heavens open and seeing the Holy Spirit coming and seeing into heaven, I guess, I think it's fair to say that the last part, the voice coming from heaven, which is the voice of God, saying, this person here is my beloved son in whom I am well pleased, I'm fairly confident in saying that that was said in the hearing of and for the benefit of the crowd. Now, Matthew leaves us hanging. He doesn't say, and the crowd went, oh, goodness me, God has just spoken from heaven. There's no follow-up narrative here for us to go through with and to see what the response was. But it seems to me here that Jesus is baptized, the Spirit of God comes and descends on him, and the crowd are told that this is my beloved son. Now, if that is true, then all the questions that are asked of Jesus for the whole of the rest of his life are largely a wasted effort, because God has already said about him what he believes about him, and he has said it publicly, and people have heard it. Remember when you were a child, mum would say something, and you'd try and get a second answer from dad, or the other way around. I guess, you know, parents always have to be aware of the fact that children are devious little creatures, and they will play parents against each other. Once one person has said something, there's no need for it to be reiterated. There's no need for it to be repeated by the other parent. There's no need, and nor there should be, for it to be changed. It's been said, and that's the end of the story. Parents get into trouble when they enter into negotiations with children. You can't negotiate with terrorists, okay? If you say something to a child that's going to happen, you have to stick by it. And you have to say, what did I just say? I said, God is saying here, this is my beloved son. No further argument will be entered into. And so Jesus begins his ministry being baptized by John. Now the great theological question here, of course, is why is Jesus baptized by John? Why, in fact, does he not accede to John's request saying, no, Lord, you've got it the wrong way around. I should be being baptized by you. Why does Jesus turn around and say, no, let's do it this way. It is fitting for us to fulfill all righteousness. I believe that Jesus says this to John because he wants the crowd to see that he himself also is submitting to something which God himself is doing, and that is preparing the way of the Lord and showing righteousness to the people. And I believe that Jesus obviously has no sin to confess, therefore he has no need to be baptized for confession of sin, but I believe that he is baptized to commission him for his ministry. And so it seems that is the case, because it is after this that the heavens are open and he sees the Holy Spirit descending like a dove and alighting on him. So this is his commissioning for ministry. And we always have to be careful about saying things about Jesus that leave out the fact that he is the Son of God. That's a dead end street. But you can see what Jesus is saying here, because in the very next chapter, we read that the devil then takes him away into a wilderness to tempt him, to try and divert him from the ministry to which he has just been called. And let me finish by saying this. If God has called you to serve him, then he will commission you to serve him. He will give you such measure of his Holy Spirit as you will be able to do the task that he has called you to. He will not say, go do something for me and do your best. You're on your own. If he sends you to do his work, even if it is preaching the gospel to your family, friends, relatives, even if it is, as my old minister used to say, just putting in a word for the master, you will be equipped to do that. God's Spirit will be with you and give you the power and the words to say at that time so that you can fulfill what he has called you to do. Do not be afraid that you are going out into battle alone. The Lord will be with you. The Lord is with you. Do not also be afraid that the devil will try and stop you from doing what God has called you to do. And that's where we get into chapter 4. And we're going to stop here because we will get into chapter 4 next time. Thank you for listening. If you have any comments about anything that I say, if you go to our website, which is www.mc-church.org, up in the top right-hand corner of the screen, you'll find a response button. If you click on that and write something, it will send an email. The person it will send an email to is me. I would love to enter into discourse with you if you want to discuss something or if you want to ask a question about our church. If you go to the website, you'll find out a lot about the church anyway. You'll also find there an archive of sermons going back 17 years and all sorts of things there that tell who we are, what we believe. There's a statement of faith there as well. And if you want to come along to church on Sunday morning, if you're not going to church somewhere else, you should be, come along and join us. 10 o'clock in the morning in the community centre across the road from the Paragon Cafe. We'd love to see you. In the meantime, thank you for listening.
1: Well, thank you, Paul, for bringing that message today from Matthew chapter 3, and that was part 3 in that series. Gene Watson's going to sing for us, Will the Circle Be Unbroken? And the Ely Cathedral Choir, Will Your Anchor Hold?

Reading from Hebrews 11, beginning at verse 1. Now faith is the substance of things hoped for, the evidence of things not seen. For by it the elders obtained a good testimony. By faith we understand that the worlds were framed by the word of God, so the things which are seen were not made of things which are visible. Now together we'll praise our Lord with Within the Veil and Wonderful and Marvelous.

Well, thank you very much for sharing the morning service with me. Time has run out yet again. We've had a wonderful time of praising our Lord, and Paul was able to explain some of the scriptures to us. But we'll go out singing, "Where My Saviour Leads Me, I Will Follow." Great way to go, isn't it, folks? I'll see you all next week. May God bless you and I in his service. Amen.

thank you for worshipping with us today. I truly pray you've been uplifted and refreshed. Should you wish to contact us, go to our webpage, mc-church.org, and click on the contact list. This is Norm McMillan saying goodbye for today and invite you to join us next

0: Yeah, that's Dwight.
1: I had trouble on that high part. I was getting emotional.
0: My God, he's going to carry on.
2: That's a treasured moment right there.
0: Anyway, that was Dwight Whitley, the late Keith Whitley's brother, actually, put out an album which was a tribute to the songs of his brother who passed away. A song called Between an Old Memory and Me. Well, good morning, folks. It is Sunday morning, the 6th of September, and, of course, today is Father's Day, so if you happen to have forgotten it out there, not to worry, it'll come around again next year. But I've got the American side of country music today, right through until 1 o'clock, 3 hours of it. 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